0: You know, seeing Freddie Hubbard play and seeing Wayne Shorter play and all these heroes, you know, like these sort of like, for me as a kid, they were like mythological people.
1: Yeah,
0: you know?
1: Sure.
0: Kind of like
1: sure.
0: I really felt it with the passing of Wayne. It really feels like an era has passed recently.
1: Right, of course.
0: I knew all this music, but I never studied. I never had a teacher. I never, you know, for short term, I had a trumpet teacher when I was a kid. I won a prize, like this thing called the National Orchestra Award, and you get free music lessons. I did it for a few months, just, you know, playing out of the Arban book, which is kind of like the trumpet players.
1: Right.
0: I'd get my, like, Charlie Parker book and look at it and see all those chords and be like, like, what do you do with that, you know?
1: I tell you what, man, listen, the music that you have made through the years, it doesn't matter that you never, quote unquote, studied, because you figured out the formula, you know, the emotion, being able to touch people. Thank you for making this beautiful album. Let's listen to a track. We're going to listen to Morning Cry.

0: You heard Morning Cry from Flea's album Honora, with Anna Butters on acoustic bass, Jeff Parker on guitar, and DeAnthony Parks on drums. Now back to our conversation. Flea, let me read something that you wrote in your liner notes. 6 years old, looking at my dad's records I was forbidden to touch, wantonly putting my hands all over them at dawn before he could awake to catch me and deliver a whooping. The albums I knew held mysteries of grave importance. Why were they forbidden?
1: This was my dad's stuff. I wasn't allowed to touch it. You know, it was like a real don't touch the record player, don't touch the records,
0: don't do it.
1: Whenever he would put music on or I would look at the covers and, you know, there were like adult themes of sexuality and everything about it was just, it was like forbidden. It's not for children.
0: Right.
1: But I was just, I was enthralled and mystified from the beginning.
2: Yeah. He said, now you just fought one hell of a fight, and I know you hate me and you got the right to kill me now, and I wouldn't blame you if you do.
0: Do you remember any specific records that really grabbed your attention?
1: I really remember Johnny Cash singing the song A Boy Named Sue.
0: Uh-huh.
1: I was like, A Boy Named Sue? It's like sort of the song of this kid, just like, you know, with a girl's name and the concept of femininity with a boy and how can he survive in the world with something like this. And just as a little boy, like, it was just mind-blowing and that he could sing about it, and it was serious, but it was funny, but it was not for kids, like all of it. And I just knew that that was the tip of an iceberg of all this stuff.
0: When did jazz specifically enter your life?
1: When I was 6 or 7 years old, my parents split up, and my mom took off with this jazz musician, remarried, Walter Urban Jr. He was a bass player. So we went from living with my dad, who was like a government man, and we lived in like a nice house in the suburbs, to a jazz musician who lived in his parents' basement. He had a substance abuse problem.
0: Oh,
1: was
0: boy.
1: Pretty out of control and wild. But shortly after a while, we left the basement. We got a house with a living room, and he had all his buddies come over. This is the 60s in New York, the bebop scene, and they came over. And I remember, I think the first thing that I saw them play was Cherokee at a blistering tempo.
0: Hmm.
1: I'm getting goosebumps right now thinking about it, Christian. Like, I fell on the floor. I was rolling around, like, just seeing colors and abstract shapes. Yeah. And these guys are blowing, you know, a million miles an hour. I'm looking up, and the drummer is just, you know,

0: And I just couldn't believe it. Like, it was so magical to me. I was just like, there are things that human beings are capable of that are way beyond anything that I did know about. That opened up the world of jazz to me in that moment.
1: I'm curious to know what some of your favorite jazz recordings are during those early days.
0: First record I got was the Clifford Brown Max Roach Quintet. And then reading about in the book that he died so young, you know, and
1: right.
0: Richie Powell and his wife was driving the car, being devastated as a little kid.
1: And I remember feeling the same thing, like, man, why did Clifford Brown have to die so young and in such a sad way? But it's so wonderful that, you know, we all feel the emotion of that music.

0: Along with Clifford, you cite two other trumpeters who inspired you in your liner notes, Dizzy Gillespie and Miles Davis.
1: First, it was Louis Armstrong. You know, I had a Satch Plays Fats. I had, right. like, you know, you think when you're a little kid, you only have a few records. You know, I had my old record player in my room. I had, like, three records, and it was Clifford Brown. I had Satch Plays Fats. But one of the very next records I got was Kind of Blue. I would just sit in the room, you know, and listen to it, and I really loved the liner notes. And I think Bill Evans wrote the liner notes, right? Those
0: Correct.
1: Liner notes?
0: That's right.
1: Understanding of, like, the seriousness of the moment and the fragility of the moment, and you're playing together within these structures and improvising in a way that you have to really, like, love your fellow musicians and love the moment and wanting to be, to honor, like, the best part of yourself and to honor the best part of them, to play together in this real sacred space. As a boy, I really started feeling the voices of musicians. You hear Cannonball playing his solo and, like, the bluesiness of it and stuff. And, like, I'd say to my friends, you know, that's Cannonball, you know. And then Coltrane would come in and you're just like, oh,
0: right.
1: God, like, there is a God, you know.

0: as, you know, I lived on and started, like, listening to all the other Miles records, you know, On the Corner and, you know, Man with the Horn and Get Up With It. Like, Get Up With It was something, like, before I made my record that I was listening to constantly. Like, I
1: can hear that.
0: Oh, cool. Yeah, well, he loved him madly.
1: And Dizzy Gillespie is the other trumpet player. You said you wanted to be like him.
0: My mom took me to go see him play at Royce Hall at UCLA. I was like, oh, we're going to go see God tonight. You know what I mean? That's how it felt to me. Like, he's like, you know, this guy. And I was sitting in the audience waiting for Dizzy to come on at Royce Hall at UCLA, you know, in my little polyester suit, like waiting. And I was like, I got to go to the bathroom, Mom. And I jump up, and just being a little kid, I just was running fast because I didn't want to miss him. And instead of running back to the lobby where the bathroom was, I ran towards the stage door. I just ran to a door. And I opened it up, and there's Dizzy standing right there with his horn, you know, with the bell shooting up. And I was just, you know, kind of shaking in awe, ran up to him, you know, and just look. I was like, Mr. Gillespie, I just want to tell you, you know, and I was like frozen like a deer in the headlights. And he was so kind. I'll never forget it. He hugged me in, like he put his arm around me. And he hugged me in, you know, I'm like sitting there with my head in his armpit, you know, his nice suit and his good smelling cologne. And for a few minutes, I'm with Dizzy. And he pet me on the head, went on, started playing Night in Tunisia, you know, and I was just like, oh, you know, man. Forgot all about having to pee, you know.
1: Wow, man.
0: Yeah.
1: Well, let's listen to Dizzy play A Night in Tunisia.
0: Oh, yeah.

Dizzy Gillespie and his orchestra from 1946, A Night in Tunisia. In just a moment, Flea gets lost in more jazz memories and also invites some of his modern-day jazz heroes to record with him. That's when Jazz Night in America returns. I'm Christian McBride.

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3: Welcome back to Jazz Night in America. I'm Christian McBride. We're talking with Flea from the Red Hot Chili Peppers, the bassist who turned into a jazz brass man. You mentioned to us earlier that before your friend said, hey, I got a rock band, come play with us.
4: Yeah.
3: And you wound up getting an electric bass and playing in this rock band, you were playing the trumpet.
4: Yeah.
3: Do you remember the first time you put it up to your lips and the sound that came out?
4: Yeah, and I think I was pretty quick about it, you know? I think just when you're little, like, it just made sense to me. Even though I was never a good practicer or studier as a kid, like, I was kind of feral, you know? I was in the street from a pretty young age, kind of unwatched and getting up to trouble and stuff. But I knew what a beautiful sound was, and pretty quickly, I was able to get a nice tone out of the thing.

0: I remember it well. It was in seventh grade, sitting in class, and I just remember it came pretty naturally for me.
1: Wow.
0: The sound itself. I always had a lot of bravado, you know. I was blasting, you know.
1: I love it. Good lead player, huh?
0: I did okay.
1: Yeah. I also want to ask you about Art Tatum. You've discovered Art Tatum's Willow Weep for Me. Was that around the same time, or was that a little after, or?
0: That's later. That intro that he does, you know, biddle-yum, boom, boom,
1: yes.
0: Biddle-yum, boom, boom, boom, boom,
1: right.
0: Always stuck with me, like it's just something that sticks out.

0: the virtuoso piano playing, what he does with time, what he does with chords, what he does with melody, whimsical and poignant and like serious revolutionary feeling kind of way.
1: Yeah.
0: So yeah, I wanted to record it for my record.
1: Yes.
0: You know, after not playing trumpet for many, many years and picking it up again, it was one of the first things that I wanted to play was Willow Weep for Me.
1: Let's take a listen to your beautiful version. This is Flea and Willow Weep for Me from his new album, Honoree.

0: Willow Weep For Me, performed by our guest today, Flea. Now, back to our conversation. You said when you were young, you were getting into a bit of trouble. Now, did jazz at all play a role in keeping you off the streets?
1: Well, absolutely. I mean, music in general. And even when I was, you know, at my worst and I was doing dumb crimes and on drugs and, you know, just bad street stuff that kids can get into when they're just, you know, running.
0: Yeah.
1: It was always something that was there for me as a guiding light. Someone like Clifford Brown, who didn't drink, who didn't do drugs, who was a spiritual man, who focused on just like making a beautiful light to shine in the world.
0: Yeah.
1: I always knew that was there.
0: Your life changes forever. You get derailed from the brass and you now play the electric bass. Who came to you and said, hey, play in my band?
1: It was my high school friend, Hillel Slovak. And I didn't really know anything about rock music. He had a rock band, and he was, you know, our bass player is just not with it. He's not serious. Like, we really want to do this. Why don't you learn to play bass? And I remember being a kid who was always kind of, you know, coming from a broken home and stuff, always kind of looking for a feeling of community and family, being really touched by that, like, come and be a part of us. A friend of mine's dad played the bass, had an extra bass. I went and got that bass. And right away, I was just kind of had a little pentatonic scale. I was just hitting it. And 2 weeks from the day I began playing the bass, I was on stage on the Sunset Strip, you know, posing and rocking and, you know, playing.
0: Right.
1: A couple of years after that, you know, started the Chili Peppers and started finding a voice of my own way to express myself on the bass. I really loved the punk rock and the energy of that music, and I loved the music that was coming out of New York, like Defunct, and, you know, I loved what Ornette was doing, and the Lounge Lizards, and, you know, James Chance and the Contortions, funk and jazz and hip-hop and punk rock, like, all kind of came together in a way that was really exciting to me.
0: The Lounge Lizards, that hits home, because I love them too, man. It's just, I don't talk to a lot of people who were into the Lounge Lizards.
1: Mm. I love the Lounge Lizards. Voice of Chunk is a beautiful record.
0: Right, yep.

0: all through the years with the Chili Peppers, you're listening to all of this other stuff going on. So were the other members of the band doing the same thing, or were you the only hardcore jazz head?
1: We're all kind of different, you know, but Anthony really loved jazz too. Like, we became friends when we were 15, and he didn't know about it because, you know, he actually came from a real rock household. His dad was like a Hollywood club goer, hanger outer, you know, dude on the scene. And, you know, my stepdad was a serious jazz musician. We'd go see him play, you know, played in clubs. We went and go saw him play at a pizzeria on La Brea with Philly Joe Jones.
0: Wow.
1: And yeah. I remember Philly Joe Jones. He was like after watching, he said, Elvis wasn't and I was like, okay. And he said, yeah. He goes, Paul McCartney, that's a bad but Elvis wasn't.
0: No kidding.
1: Yeah. And I don't know why he said this to us. I guess because we're a couple of white kids, you know, and he was like, and we were so into it. We were like fanning out, you know, it was Philly Joe, you know.
0: That's hilarious.

0: Was there a point where, you know, just something kind of clicked and you said, it's time for me to make this record. It's time to pursue my jazz dream. What happened?
1: There was. And I tell you, a record that really struck me was Kamasi Washington's record, The Epic. When that record came out, I was like, man, and this is like guys from L.A., from, you know, I'm from L.A., you know, and I remember I was so excited. Like, it really, I felt like a revolutionary spirit from that music. Having that feeling like when I was a little kid, and I'd pick it up and I'd be like, I'm going to get my trumpet playing together. And I'd play it a little bit, start to kind of get a tone and some chops. May I get frustrated? I'd be like, man, I'm never going to be Booker Little. What am I doing? You know what I mean? I kind of like to get discouraged because I feel so kind of stuck. I guess like 3 years ago now, I was just like, I'm going to practice every day without fail for 2 years. And at the end of the 2 years, I'm going to go make a record as good as I am. And I'm pretty good, Christian, at like when I set a rule for myself and a discipline, I'm pretty good at following it. And so that's what I did.
0: And man, did you. Let's listen to another track from Honora. I think you'll recognize the melody. This is Thinking About You.

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Coming up, I'm going to make Flea an offer, kind of an invitation. I hope he'll accept. I'm Christian McBride.

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1: You're listening to Jazz Night in America. I'm Christian McBride. When Flea put his head down to make Honora, he didn't just link up with any jazz artist. He targeted some of the best, instrumentalists who not only shared, but were also sonic world builders, composers and arrangers in their own right.
2: I really love Jeff Parker a lot, and I had met him. Our kids go to school together, and he made that record Way Out of Easy with his quartet, you know?
1: Yes, yeah.
2: I also love this Michele Ondaatje cello record called the Omnichord Real Book. I love the rhythm on that record, and that's D'Anthony Parks and Josh Johnson, and Michelle's playing bass, but Anna Butters, they're an incredible bass player. And I had played with Josh before. He played on a Chili Pepper record, and I realized that he had produced Michelle's record. And so I asked him, would he work with me and produce this record? And from the first day, we just got into a studio. I had written stuff out in my scrawling pencil, bad, you know, notation style. I don't know how to work the computer and make it look pretty or anything. Yeah. My notation's pretty sloppy, but everyone got it real quick, and it felt great right away.
1: You have the drummer D'Anthony Parks, guitarist Jeff Parker, and Josh Johnson on this track we're hearing in the background now. It's called Frailed. What can you tell us about it?
2: This is kind of in the mode of Miles' album Get Up With It. Like,
1: yeah,
2: these feelings of, and I, you know, Alice Coltrane, I get it from a lot too, this hypnotic kind of trance. I call it the Juul test. You know, when I'm sitting at home playing bass, I'm just by myself. I'm not really specifically working on anything, but just kind of playing.
1: Right.
2: And sometimes I'll see myself and I'm drooling. And it's like at that moment, I don't know, like I'm not thinking. You know what I mean? I'm just kind of hypnotizing myself.
1: Sure.
2: And that was kind of the feeling I had making this. I just wanted to hypnotize myself with rhythm.

0: Frailed from the recording Honora. Flea is our guest today on Jazz Night in America. Do you feel like another person when you're playing the trumpet, or does the same creative energy sort of remain from the bass?
1: It definitely engages a different part of my brain. And they both inform one another. My bass playing informs the trumpet. And since I've started being really serious about the trumpet, it's really informing the bass playing, especially since I'm really studying the chords. Like, it was just a little while ago, I learned what an alt chord was. Like, right. I'd see that on a paper. I don't know what that, ALT, what does that mean? It means the whole world completely changes? Like, are you kidding me? And I just opened a whole nother, like, you know what I mean?
0: Exactly.
1: So they all inform each other. And it's just that, like, anything that I do, like, you know, I like to write. You know, I wrote a memoir a while ago. I like to play basketball, something I do all the time. All these things, like the feelings of creativity and being in the moment. Hear about monks and, you know, spiritual people reaching a state of enlightenment. When you're blowing and you forget everything and you're just lost in the beauty of the sound, or like when an elite athlete is lost in the beauty of movement, that's when you feel the most meaningful and you feel all this purpose in life.
0: Now, I only have two questions left for you, and last one is going to blow your mind. I can't wait. You're inspiring something, man. If your stepdad was still alive, what would he think?
1: I think he would be really proud of me for going for it and for picking up the horn,

0: It's funny when I look back at it, because he never taught me. He only ever gave me one lesson, and that was he put on a metronome, because at first I wanted to play drums.
1: Right.
0: And he said, I want you to clap on the beat of the metronome. And he goes, if you can make the metronome disappear, then you have a good time. And that was the only music lesson he ever gave me, which was a good lesson.
1: That's a very good lesson.
0: But he was pretty hard, you know what I mean? He's like, you better learn your changes.
1: Right,
0: you better, you know, don't, yeah, you know what I mean?
1: A true jazz musician.
0: Yeah. He was not like about like, you know, no team medals, no, you did great. No, it'd be like, you got to work on this or that. Yeah.
1: That's
0: so,
1: right.
0: But no, I think that he would be happy that I was playing the trumpet and taking it seriously.
1: I don't tell anybody this because then they get curious, but I actually have one of Roy Hargrove's old trumpets. I've had it for almost 40 years now.
0: Wow.
1: And in my dreams, I'm Freddie Hubbard and I'm killing. So like, I can't do it on the trumpet, so I try to do it on the bass.
0: Yeah. But well, you do it, man.
1: Every once in a while, I bust the trumpet out and like, you know, stand in the mirror and pretend I'm Freddie.
0: What kind of horn is it?
1: It's a king. So now here's my final question. I've collaborated with some of my favorite bass players, Ray Brown, rest in peace, and my dear friend Edgar Meyer. At some point in the near future, can there be a Flea, Christian McBride collaboration where we both play bass and trumpet?
0: Absolutely. Come on, man. The bass playing, trumpet playing guys got to get together.
1: Man, I love you so much, and thank you so much for being our guest on Jazz Night in America to speak about your incredible album, Honora. Thank you for inspiring us, and keep on making great music and being a great person.
0: No, I appreciate you, Christian, and you've always been an inspiration, and just thank you so much for paying attention. Thank you.
1: Let's go out with one more from Flea. This is Free As I Want to Be.

0: 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This episode was produced by Sarah Gilletti and Simon Rentner. Mastering by Ron Scalzo. Special thanks to Greg Jakubik at Shorefire. Our executive producer is Stephen A. Williams. Saraya Muhammad is the executive producer at NPR Music. And Sonali Mehta is the executive director. To hear this episode again, head to our website, npr.org/jazznight. I'm Christian McBride.
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5: You're listening to Jazz 88, and it's time for a traffic update. In St. Paul, 35W southbound exit ramp is closed at University Avenue. On 62 westbound, the entrance ramp at Valley View Road is closed. On Highway 55 north and south lanes between East 42nd Street and East Minnehaha Parkway, expect entrance and exit ramps to be closed in this active construction area. And finally, multiple exit and entrance ramps are closed on 394 and Highway 12 in both directions between Wayzata and downtown Minneapolis. A forecast for the evening: showers and thunderstorms are happening all through the evening tonight with a low around 61. Tomorrow, foggy, densely, otherwise partly sunny with a high near 76.
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5: 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I'm Yancey, bringing you new music, recent releases, and fresh ads to Jazz 88's library. Really excited about today's program. We've got a bunch of new releases, really somewhat of a roundup of all the new music that's come out this last month. You will hear brand new music from 2026 NEA Jazz Master Carmen Lundy, her new album called Notes from the Wine Cellar. You'll hear from Josh Lawrence, Philly Twisted, Azar Lawrence, historic sidemen for some of our favorite classic jazz acts. You'll hear from drummer and vibraphonist Yaron Israel. We'll also hear from former member of the Manhattan Transfer, Janice Siegel, her first album after retiring from that group. You'll hear from Matt Wilson's Good Trouble, new music from vocalist Ekep Nkwele, as well as Jalen Baker, and some John Coltrane just for good measure as we celebrated his centennial this past September 23rd. That was a Wednesday. So let's get into it. We are going to hear first from Carmen Lundy, Notes from the Wine Cellar, that also features Julius Rodriguez on the piano, Terrion Gully on the drums, Tatiana Tate on trumpet, Jermaine Paul on the bass. Carmen Lundy on this album is on the vocals, on the keyboards. She's on guitar, percussion, horn arrangements, synth programming, as well as her own backing vocals. And I love just how distinctly smooth and sort of sharp and crisp her voice is. This track we're going to hear, No Better Love, it almost has like a jungle beats feel. If you're familiar with garage or like jungle production, that's what this next tune is giving, and I really love it. This is No Better Love from Carmen Lundy.

music from trumpeter Josh Lawrence on that track, One Battle After Another. This is from his most recent release, Philly Twisted, featuring Willie Morris on the sax, Alton Senkalar on trombone, Art Hirahara on the piano, Rudy Royston on drums, and Boris Kozlov on the bass. Before that, you heard, yes, a jungly sort of breakbeat-esque song from Carmen Lundy. That was No Better Love from her album Notes from the Wine Cellar. And Carmen Lundy, a 2026 NEA Jazz Master. All heard here on This Just In. I'm Yancey. New music, lots of new music for you. We're going to hear from Azar Lawrence, saxophonist, lyricist, composer. Azar Lawrence performed with Horace Tapscott, with Woody Shaw, with George Cables, with Elvin Jones. He wrote music for Freddie Hubbard, Roberta Flack, and Phyllis Hyman. He was seemingly a stalwart on the scene, present for so many different iterations of jazz and soul and funk. We're going to hear from his most recent release, Turn the Music Up, and then we'll hear from drummer, vibraphonist, and composer Yaron Israel, accompanied by Avery Sharp on the bass, Ian Buss on sax, and Leah Hinton for some vocals, coming from an album called Inspiration. So stay tuned to hear these tunes. It's Jazz 88.

0: The Island is what you just heard from drummer, vibraphonist, leader, and producer Yaron Israel with Leah Hinton on the vocals. And before that, Azar Lawrence, saxophonist, lyricist, writer, with a tune called Lost Tribes of Lemuria from his album Turn the Music Up. You're listening to This Just In. I'm Yancey, bringing you new music, recent releases, and fresh adds to our library here at Jazz 88. Coming up, music from Google and The Art of Vocalese. We'll also hear from Matt Wilson's Good Trouble, and down the line, Ekep Nkwele, Jalen Baker, and John Coltrane. Stick around for more sounds after these messages.
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2: Hey, this is Nate Milstein. 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Right here at the home of the Twin Cities' best music. 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
0: Welcome back to This Just In. I'm Yancey, and we are going to hear from vocalist and vocalese artist Janice Siegel. Her new album, The Art of Vocalese, has just dropped with support from Lonnie Plaxico on the bass, John DiMartino on the piano, Frank Vignola on guitars, Wayne Escoffrey on sax, and Bobby Sanabria on the percussion. We're going to hear her take on a Joe Zawinul song, From Vienna with Love, Till the Earth Stands Still. And this album is Janice Siegel's first after retiring from the Manhattan Transfer. We also celebrated Lambert Hendrix and Ross member John Hendrix. His birthday was September 16th. And she says about this song that you're about to hear, she had started a lyric long ago for a different album, but wasn't able to get further than the first few lines. Then she gave it to John Hendrix, and he finished it in a couple of days. So, without further ado, Janice Siegel from Vienna with Love for Jazz 88.

The sounds of Matt Wilson's Good Trouble. That's Tia Fuller and Anisha Rush in the sax section, as well as Jeff Lederer, Ben Allison on the bass, Matt Wilson on the drums, Don Clement on piano and voice. This tune is called Fuller Love, in case you missed it. And my colleague Peter Solomon had informed me a little bit about the background of this track, that

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The sounds of Paul Cornish supporting artist, vibraphonist, and composer Jalen Baker on this track called Freedmen from the album Repaved, exploring Texas's historic 3rd, 4th, and 5th Ward neighborhoods. This song reflects upon the constantly changing 4th Ward neighborhood turned downtown metropolis. And on this album, Gabriel Godoy on bass, Gavin Moulton on drums, Alexandria DeWalt on flute, Tia Allen, Renat Pinchas, Eugen Park, and Chiara Jamila in the string section. Closing out this Just In, I'm Yancey. You've been listening to new music in Jazz 88's rotation. And if you're listening on Saturday or Tuesday, get ready for some extra Coltrane coming your way. But if you're listening live on Friday, stay tuned for more music. I'm back on at 2:30 for the afternoon cruise. It's Jazz 88.

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1: You're listening to Jazz 88, and it's time for a traffic update. In St. Paul, 35W southbound exit ramp is closed at University Avenue. On 62 westbound, the entrance ramp at Valley View Road is closed. On Highway 55 north and south lanes between East 42nd Street and East Minnehaha Parkway, expect entrance and exit ramps to be closed in this active construction area. And finally, multiple exit and entrance ramps are closed on 394 and Highway 12 in both directions between Wayzata and downtown Minneapolis. A forecast for the evening: showers and thunderstorms are happening all through the evening tonight with a low around 61. Tomorrow, foggy, densely, otherwise partly sunny with a high near 76.
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6: Hey there, welcome to Jammin' Jazz, jazz for the new generation. I am your host, Michelle Zito, and I'm going to start this week's show off with Northside Organ Trio. They also call themselves just Northside, and they are a Rust Belt band. And what I mean by that is they are based in Pittsburgh, and their identity is, of course, instrumental groove music. Organ trios just naturally tend in that direction. But they take their identity from their Rust Belt roots, meaning, you know, growing up in factory towns. What they say on their website is they carry the weight of factory towns, corner bars, and long winters, channeling the same working class intensity that shaped cities across America's industrial heartland. There's a toughness to their grooves, a refusal to polish away the grit, and that's exactly the point, and I completely agree. This is from an album called Coal and Soul. It's their latest album. It was released just this year, and you can get it on Bandcamp. This is the tune Beginnings. So here is Northside Organ Trio to start things off, and I'll tell you a lot more about what I played for you at the end of the set.

Well, that was a little bit of a throwback from Mike Dillon from the album Battery Milk. That was Harris County, where he hails from in Texas. And it was just his birthday recently, so happy birthday, Mike. Right before that, How Now Brown Cow with Hang a Louie from the album Don't Drink the Milk, It's Spoiled. Right before that, the Brian Felix Organ Trio with Zen Circles from the album Level Up. And I started things off with Rust Belt Band Northside Organ Trio with Beginnings from their latest release, Coal and Soul, which you can get on Bandcamp. In fact, most of the music that I play for you, you can get on Bandcamp. I've got that second set of Jam and Jazz coming up right after this break. It is a wild one, so don't go anywhere, and I will be right back.

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2: Welcome back to Jammin' Jazz, Jazz for the New Generation. I am Michelle Zito, and I'm going to start this weird throwback set with Frank Zappa. Now, if you've listened to the show or if you've looked at my website or anything like that, you know that I love Frank Zappa. And it is very rare, apparently, in my many travels that a woman likes Frank Zappa's music. And I don't know why, because he was brilliant and incredibly talented and outspoken, and he was humorous and timely and societally and politically vocal. And I just think, again, brilliant. But most of all, he was an incredible composer. This is the Gumbo Variations. It's from the very first album I ever bought on vinyl from Frank Zappa, called Hot Rats. And it changed my life. So here is Frank Zappa with the Gumbo Variations from Hot Rats. And this entire set is very throwback. I don't usually play artists from that are not so modern. And but I just had to, because they came up and recently top of mind, and I thought you would enjoy them. So here's Frank Zappa to start things off. Thank you. Tell you a lot more about what I played for you at the end of the set.
3: 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You three start together on this.

0: Well, that was, of course, Cal Jader with Spooky, the classic from Cal Jader Plugs In. And if you're not familiar, which I don't know how you couldn't be, but he was a pioneer of Latin jazz music in the very early days of this country's jazz explosion. He was born in 1925. He died in 1982, and he was an incredible vibraphonist. He played drums, piano, bongos, you name it. So that was
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2: 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I'm Christian McBride.
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4: You're listening to Jazz 88, and it's time for a traffic update. In St. Paul, 35W southbound exit ramp is closed at University Avenue. On 62 westbound, the entrance ramp at Valley View Road is closed. On Highway 55 north and south lanes between East 42nd Street and East Minnehaha Parkway, expect entrance and exit ramps to be closed in this active construction area. And finally, multiple exit and entrance ramps are closed on 394 and Highway 12 in both directions between Wayzata and downtown Minneapolis. A forecast for the evening: showers and thunderstorms are happening all through the evening tonight with a low around 61. Tomorrow, foggy, densely, otherwise partly sunny with a high near 76.
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0: Welcome back to Jammin' Jazz, Jazz for the New Generation. I am Michelle Zito, and I'm going to start this next set off with Nicholas Payton and Butcher Brown. They got together to do this wonderful celebration of John Coltrane and Miles Davis and on the what would have been their centennial birthdays. And they came up with an album called A Supreme Blue, combining a love supreme and kind of blue. This is their version of All Blues. They take these tunes and they make them funky and danceable and bring them into a more modern setting, and it's just fantastic. This album is greatness. So go to Bandcamp and pick up this album. And then I will tell you a lot more about what I played for you at the end of the set. So here's Nicholas Payton and Butcher Brown together doing All Blues from A Supreme Blue.

Well, that set was all over the place, and I'm very well aware. And as my mentor, Russ Davis, and I used to joke, my show is always a hodgepodge of eclectic weirdness. That's my taste. I runs the gamut. That was Sharon Jones and the Dap Kings. Oh, I miss her so much. That was her version of This Land Is Your Land. Love that tune. And that was from her album, Naturally. Right before that, more from Daptone Records. That was Sugar Man 3 with Down to It from the album Pure Cane Sugar. That whole label, everything on it is fantastic and so much fun. Right there in the middle, Scary Goldings with Disco Pills. That was from Scary Goldings 4, and that's the Roman numeral 4. Right before that, brand new from Soul Persona and Brian Corbett out of the UK. That was Digging Deep from the brand new album Aurora. And I started things off with Nicholas Payton and Butcher Brown with their version of All Blues from their album A Supreme Blue. I've got that last set of jam and jazz coming up right after this break, so don't go anywhere, and I will be right back.

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2: Welcome back to Jammin' Jazz, Jazz for the New Generation. I'm Michelle Zito, and I'm going to start this set off with the Rare Sounds. I haven't played these guys in a while. This is from their one and only album so far called Introducing the Rare Sounds. This is Eddie Roberts on guitar, Robert Walter on organ, Chris Stillwell on bass, and Zach Nager on drums. This is the tune PYG, and I will tell you a lot more about what I played for you at the end of the set.

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1: Well, we are back to our old tricks, ending the show with a little bit of Lettuce. I took a little bit of a break there for a while. That was Royal Highness from their album Live in Providence. Right before that, you heard Will Blades with the title track to his album Sketchy. And I started things off with the Rare Sounds with PYG from their one and only album so far called Introducing the Rare Sounds. And very retro, it's that influence of Eddie Roberts, that new Master Sounds retro sound that is just so, so good. And that album was released on Eddie Roberts' Color Red Records. So go check that out. A little bit of business. Jam and Jazz is written and produced and performed by me. You can always see the playlist. I upload that to the website right before the show starts so that you can follow along and ruin the surprise of what's coming up next, but mostly so you can do some searches and learn all about these artists and purchase the music that you like. Go to Bandcamp. It's a great place to browse music. You can preview it and you can buy it right there. It makes it very, very easy. And if you do it on Fridays, all the proceeds go right to the artists and their labels. So go do that. Also, purchase concert tickets and pre-sale tickets. It helps to guarantee that the artist gets to keep their dates and the venue won't cancel because they haven't sold enough pre-sale tickets. It does happen, and it just sucks for everybody involved. You know, the band could be in town already and the gig gets canceled. Not fun for anybody. So do your part and support these artists the best way you can with your dollars, supporting them by purchasing pre-sale tickets, their hats, their merchandise, their records, their posters, all that good stuff. And I mentioned the website. It is jamandjazz.com. There is no G, just jamandjazz.com. That has a ton of information about me and the history of the show. It has the playlist that you can pull up right before the show starts and use it as a research tool to learn all about these artists. And there is also a form on a couple different pages that you can fill out. It goes right to my inbox. I do respond to every single email that I get. It depends on what you ask, but I'd love to know what's going on in your world. What's on your radar? What are you seeing? I've got Christian McBride and Ursa Major on my radar at the end of October. Pre-sale tickets. I bought them already. Very excited. This will be the second time I've seen them, and they are coming out with an album at the end of October too, which I'm very excited about. And also on the website, there is a link to the archive. Over 600 shows, so you can listen back. And if you miss something, you can pull up the playlist and listen back and check out all the good stuff that maybe you missed the first time around. I also do voice work. I'd love to spice up your voicemail or do your spoken word project or whatever it is that you have going on. I do not sing. Please don't ask. Audiobooks, I love doing those. So hit me up at michelle@jamandjazz.com or through the website and let's have a conversation. And that is all that I've got for you this week. I am Michelle Zito and this is Jammin'. Hey there, Michelle Zito here from Jammin' Jazz, jazz for the new generation. And if you're like me, you like to shake things up a little bit and throw a little spice into your jazz. I'm talking a little bit of funk, a little bit of soul, maybe some blues, maybe a little fusion. Then tune in Tuesday nights at 9 p.m. right here on KBEM for Jammin' Jazz, Jazz for the New Generation, with me, Michelle Zito.
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3: You're listening to Jazz 88, and it's time for a traffic update. In St. Paul, 35W southbound exit ramp is closed at University Avenue. On 62 westbound, the entrance ramp at Valley View Road is closed. On Highway 55 north and south lanes between East 42nd Street and East Minnehaha Parkway, expect entrance and exit ramps to be closed in this active construction area. And finally, multiple exit and entrance ramps are closed on 394 and Highway 12 in both directions between Wayzata and downtown Minneapolis. A forecast for the evening, showers and thunderstorms are happening all through the evening tonight with a low around 61. Tomorrow, foggy, densely, otherwise partly sunny with a high near 76.
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Doug Karn on organ from his recording Free for All with his West Coast Organ Band. Howard Wiley, tenor, Dr. Teodos Avery, also on tenor, and Desron Claiborne, drums. We heard the composition, Spiritual Sunrise, Spiritual Sunset. Thank you for joining me. You're with D. Alexander. This is Jazz.

A gentleman well into his 90s, still making music and making so many people happy around the city of Chicago. I'm talking about our own George Freeman from his recording Everybody Say Yeah on Southport Records. We heard his composition, A Mother's Love, and he is just as spry as he wants to be and a sense of humor that you just cannot match with any other individual. Take it from me, I know. And before that, we heard from Miss Samara Joy on Bruce Harris's recording Soundview with her rendition of If You Were Mine. Started things off with Gerald Wilson and his big band from You Better Believe It, Blues for Yina Yina. Let's continue with the Leaders from the recording Mudfoot. And the Leaders are Arthur Blythe on alto, Lester Bowie trumpet, Chico Freeman tenor, Kirk Lightsey piano, Cecil McBee bass, Don Moyer on drums. And let's take a listen to a Cecil McBee composition, Song of Her.

guitarist, composer, educator, Mr. Mike Alamana. From his recording, Vonology, we heard Welcome, Enter, Victor Garcia, trumpet, Greg Ward, alto, Jeff Bradfield, tenor, Kendall Moore, trombone, Tamika Reed, cello, Matt Ferguson, bass, Michael Rayner, drums. And we heard Sue DeMille on soprano, Gabriella Alamana, soprano, alto, Lindsay Weinberg on alto, Austin Burgett on tenor. Right before that, Nina Simone, Wild is the Wind. Let's continue with Kahil El-Zabar from his CD, America the Beautiful. That we ask of our Creator.

0: Sarah Vaughn from After Hours with Mundell Lowe on guitar, George DeVouvier bass. Great day. Indeed, it has been just that. Thank you for joining me. You're with D. Alexander, and this is Jazz.
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Miles Davis from Tutu, Don't Lose Your Mind. Produced, arranged, and composed by Marcus Miller, who's on bass guitar, synthesizers, bass clarinet, and other programming. And you've heard it right here with me, D. Alexander. This is Jazz.

Tamika Reed, Mass Swift, Sylvia Boyanese from their recording Here and Now, a Tamika Reed composition entitled Ova. Before that, we heard from Carmen Sings Monk, Round Midnight. Started things out with Billy Childs, the title track from his recording Acceptance. And he's supported by Steve Wilson on soprano, Hans Glaschwinig on bass, Eric Harland on drums. And let's continue with the Frankie Cap Nat Pierce Orchestra from the recording Juggernaut. Let's take the A-Train with Ernie Andrews on vocals.

coming. You better get with it. I'm not much

Miss Renee Marie, one of our current all-time storytellers, phenomenal vocalist, and a great lady, from her recording, I Don't Want to Be Evil, with love to Eartha Kitt, with Weekend. And before that, we heard from Ulysses Owens Jr. and his big band. From Soul Conversations, we heard London Town, which was composed by Benny Banach III, and he was also one of the soloists, along with Stefan Harris. Let's continue with Clark Summers, Bash, from the recording Peninsula. Clark Summers, phenomenal bassist out of Chicago. Jeff Bradfield on tenor, Dana Hall on drums. Let's take a listen to his composition, The Forgotten.

0: That's Oliver Lake and his big band from the recording Cloth with Creole Talkin'. Thank you so much for joining me. You're with D. Alexander, and this is Jazz.
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Bassman Alexander Claffey from his recording Good Spirits. Really nice version of Michel Legrand's I Will Wait for You. And he's supported by Benny Banach III on trumpet, Nicole Glover tenor, Julius Rodriguez piano, Joe Farnsworth on drums. Thank you for joining me. You're with D. Alexander. Great music coming up just for you. So stick around and we're going to have a great time. Thank you for joining me. This is Jazz.

John Coltrane's Resolution from A Love Supreme, McCoy Tyner piano, Jimmy Garrison bass, Elvin Jones drums. Before that, my group, D. Alexander's Evolution Ensemble from the recording Sketches of Light. I wanted to share this with you. Truth Will Set You Free. Junius Paul on bass, Tamika Reed cello, Yusef Ernie Adams percussion, James Sanders violin, and I'm on vocals. Before that, Tom Harrell from Paradise, Baroque Steps. Let's continue with Lionel Lueke, Massimo Biolcati, and Ferenc Nemeth from the recording Gilfema 3. Let's take a listen to a composition entitled Fluve Congo.

Thank you for joining me. You're with D. Alexander, and this is Jazz.

Master. Music was like pieces that around thinking masterpieces, then he'd up and write and play them. He was born in Kansas City, and it certainly was a pity that he never made lots of dough. Before it came, it's time to go.

One of the great masters of vocalese, Mr. Eddie Jefferson, from his recording The Jazz Singer with Charlie Parker's Now's the Time. And before that, we heard from Bird himself, Charlie Parker, Star Eyes, from 20th Century Masterpieces. Started things off with Michael Stevenson and the Alexander Claffey Trio. Did You Call Her Today? Here's Jasmia Horn and her Noble Force from her recording Dear Love. He Could Be Perfect.

0: Ed Wilkerson's Eight Bowl Souls from Last Option, Third One Smiles. Thank you for joining me. You're with D. Alexander, and this is Jazz.
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From A Study in Brown, Clifford Brown trumpet, Max Roach drums with Cherokee, a 1955 recording. Harold Land there on tenor, Richie Powell piano, and George Morrow on bass. Yes, indeed. Greetings and welcome. You're listening to Jazz with Dave Schwann. Mighty fine to have you with us. And mighty fine to have Steve Davis and his Correlations Sextet from their album, Correlations, and a McCoy Tyner tune, Inner Glimpse.

Steve Davis and the Correlation Sextet with McCoy Tyner's Inner Glimpse. Steve on trombone with Joshua Bruneau on trumpet, Wayne Escoffery on tenor, Xavier Davis piano, Desron Douglas bass, Jonathan Barber on drums from the album Correlations. You're listening to Jazz with Dave Schwann. Let's go back to 2005 for an 80th birthday celebration of the late, great James Moody. This took place at the Blue Note in New York City. This concert now released on the Origin Records label. March 26th, 2005, James Moody, 80 Years Young is the name of the album. And joined by some jazz luminaries, people like Slide Hampton, Paquito de Rivera, Randy Brecker, Cedar Walton, David Hazeltine, Todd Kuhlman, Adam Nussbaum, and John Faddis on trumpet, getting us started on a tune written by John's teacher and mentor, Dizzy Gillespie, Burke's Works.

0: March 26th, 2005. James Moody's 80th birthday party live at the Blue Note. That's from the album called James Moody, 80 Years Young. And Burke's Works, of course, the classic tune by Dizzy Gillespie. Wow, what great jazz luminaries here, as we said. Starting us off there on trumpet, John Faddis. Also hearing from Slide Hampton on trombone, Paquito de Rivera on clarinet, and then James Moody on tenor. The rhythm section, David Hazeltine on piano, Todd Kuhlman on bass, and Adam Nussbaum on drums. You're listening to Jazz with Dave Schwann. Thank you so much for joining us, and please stay with us. We have a lot of great music ahead.
1: David Newman on flute, Sky Blues from Under a Woodstock Moon.

In March of 2002, Eddie Henderson joined friends Bob Berg on tenor, David Kakowski piano, Ed Howard on bass, and also Victor Lewis and Billy Hart on drums, and put together an album called So What, a tribute to Miles Davis. Here's something from Eddie and Friends, a tune that Miles enjoyed playing with his great group in the late 50s and early 60s on Green Dolphin Street.

Eddie Henderson, and there is no mistaking who he is emulating there. Miles Davis, of course, and On Green Dolphin Street. It comes from an album that you might say is in tribute to Miles. It's just called So What? And joining Eddie on trumpet there, muted trumpet, David Kikoski on piano, Ed Howard on bass, and Victor Lewis on drums. On other cuts on this album, tenor saxophonist Bob Berg joins the group, and so does drummer Billy Hart. Speaking of Miles...

Miles Ahead, the title cut to the album of the same name by Miles Davis, of course. From 1957, Miles playing flugelhorn and the orchestra brilliantly arranged and conducted by Gil Evans. You're listening to Jazz with Dave Schwann, and around that time, Miles, of course, was leading, well, his first great quintet, but it later expanded in 1959 to a sextet. Well, here are members of that sextet: Cannonball Adderley, John Coltrane, Wynton Kelly, Paul Chambers, and Jimmy Cobb. And this recording by this group was done in February of 1959 in Chicago, a month before they all recorded the Kind of Blue album in New York City. So here from the classic album Quintet in Chicago, Cannonball Adderley and Stars Fell on Alabama.

From the 1959 album Quintet in Chicago, the Cannonball Adderley Quintet, with one of Cannonball's favorite tunes, Stars Fell on Alabama. And we heard Cannonball on alto, Wynton Kelly piano, Paul Chambers bass, Jimmy Cobb on drums, actually a quartet in this cut. But the fifth member of the Cannonball Adderley Quintet in this case, and on other cuts on the album, of course, none other than John Coltrane. You're listening to Jazz with Dave Schwann and tenor saxophonist Jed Levy.

0: There's a tune by the tenor sax player we heard, Jed Levy. It's called Twiddle Twaddle, and it comes from his album Faces and Places. Jed on tenor, Luis Perdomo piano, Peter Slavoff bass, Alvester Garnett drums.
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Monty Alexander and a group he called Ivory and Steel, with a tune, a favorite of Monty's, one of his own, called You Can See. That comes from the album Jamboree. Two steel drum players, or steel pan players there, Otello Molyneux and Len Bugsy Sharp, Marshall Wood on bass, Robert Thomas Jr. on hand drums, and Marvin Smitty Smith on drums, and of course, Monty Alexander out front on piano. A little Latin-flavored music to get us started this hour for the great American music we call jazz. Hello there, I'm Dave Schwann. We hope all is going well with you and yours, and as always, we hope the music makes things even better. Thank you so much for your support of the great American music we call jazz. Guitarist Jocelyn Gould is up next, the title cut to her album, Portrait of Right Now.

That's a tune called Portrait of Right Now. It is the title cut and the opening cut to the album of the same name from guitarist Jocelyn Gould. We heard her on guitar there along with Will Boness on piano, Jared Beckstead Cran on bass, and Curtis Nowosad on drums. You're listening to Jazz with Dave Schwann, for which we thank you. And here is drummer Bobby Weens from his recording Talking Drums, and a tune made familiar, of course, by the great Miles Davis, So Near, So Far.

So Near, So Far. That version, done by drummer Bobby Weens and his quintet on their album Talking Drums. Bobby on drums there, of course. Austin Chbosky on tenor sax. Jack Robin guitar. Spencer Zweifel piano. And David Baker on bass. We have drummer Reed Hoyson and his Reed Hoyson project up next from their album In Your Dreams. Here is a tune called Bittersweet.

Bittersweet, the name of the tune, written by a gentleman named Keith Bishop, who we heard playing multiple saxophones there, multi-tracking himself, kind of sounding a little like the Super Sax group from the 1970s and 80s. A great sound there from Keith. Also Hendrik Merkens on vibes and harmonica, Billy Test on piano, Tony DePaolis on bass, and the leader of the group, Reed Hoysen, on drums. The Reed Hoysen Project with Bittersweet from their album In Your Dreams. Here is Emmett Cohen.

Emmett Cohen with Time on My Hands. His friends Philip Norris on bass and Kyle Poole on drums joining him on piano from his album Vibe Provider. You're listening to Jazz with Dave Schwann. Thanks again for joining us, and please stay with us. We have a lot of great music ahead. You're listening to Jazz with Dave Schwann. Thanks again for joining us, and please stay with us. We have a lot of great music ahead. We have the late, great McCoy Tyner coming up in just a couple minutes. First, here is pianist Rich Pellegrin.

The first of 25 improvisations from pianist Rich Pellegrin on his album called Solitude. Well, all I can say is fasten your seatbelt for this next cut from the late, great McCoy Tyner. This is from his album Infinity, and McCoy is joined by Michael Brecker on tenor, Avery Sharp on bass, Aaron Scott on drums, on a tune written by someone that McCoy Tyner used to work for, John Coltrane. Here is Impressions.

Wow. McCoy Tyner with John Coltrane's impressions. John basing that on the chord changes and inspiration, of course, from So What by Miles Davis. Done there by McCoy Tyner on his album Infinity. That was Michael Brecker on tenor sax, Avery Sharp on bass, and Aaron Scott on drums. Not only is that on the Infinity album, but it's also on a compilation CD from which we played it. It's called The Definitive, McCoy Tyner. I saw McCoy and Avery Sharp and Aaron Scott back years back now in the spring of 1992, I think. One of the most electrifying sets I have ever seen in my entire life. Dave Schwann with you. Thank you again for joining us. And let's catch our breath with bassist Rodney Jordan and his quintet from their album Memphis Blue. Here's a tune by Rodney called Escapatoria.

from the album Memphis Blue, bassist Rodney Jordan and his quintet, with a tune called Escapatoria, written by Rodney. We heard Melvin Jones there on flugelhorn, perhaps. Melvin plays trumpet and flugelhorn on this recording. Also, Louis Haravo on piano, Mark Sturbank on sax, and Quentin E. Baxter on drums. Here is my...

Michael Deese and Friends with Broadway from the album Grove's Groove. We heard Michael there on baritone sax. Steve Davis was the trombonist. Jocelyn Gould on guitar. We heard Jocelyn earlier in the hour. Bill Cunliffe piano. Rodney Whitaker bass. Ulysses Owens Jr. drums. We thank you so much for joining us this hour and hope you enjoyed all the great American music we call jazz. Dave Schwann finishing up with saxophonist Doug Webb from his album Brightside and Lunar.

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Pianist Christian Jacob with a tune called Complex Simplicity, coming from the album New Jazz Standards Volume 5, the music of Carl Saunders. And joining Christian, we also heard Derek Olis, bass, and Joe LaBarbera on drums. Hello and how do you do? You're listening to the great American music we call jazz. I'm Dave Schwann. It's always great to have you aboard. Here is the Ben Patterson Jazz Orchestra. This is from their album called Mad Scientist Music, and Ben's tune called Just 'Cause.

the Ben Patterson Jazz Orchestra with Ben's tune called Just Cuz, coming from their album Mad Scientist Music. Cool tune there from Ben. Four soloists here, Alec Aldred on trumpet, Mike Semprola on alto. That was Ben Patterson on trombone and Todd Harrison on drums. You're listening to Jazz with Dave Schwann, and from a big band to an octet, led by a drummer here, Joe Sirian, and his Motor City Jazz Octet. This is from their album called Secret Message, and a couple of wonderful guest artists here. We're going to hear Joe Locke on vibes, Kenny Washington on vocals, with People Make the World Go Round.

The Joe Syrian Motor City Jazz Octet with People Make the World Go Round. Three special guests on that cut. Kenny Washington, vocalist, Joe Locke, vibraphonist, and Luisito Quintero, additional percussion. Joe out front on drums leading the group from their album Secret Message. A great arrangement of People Make the World Go Round by Doug Beavers, and it certainly is reminiscent of the original version done by a group called the Stylistics with singer Russell Tompkins Jr. Kenny bringing back a lot of memories from that first hearing of People Make the World Go Round back in the 1970s. Wow. You're listening to Jazz with Dave Schwann. Thank you so much for joining us. Here is Joey Alexander.

Joey Alexander and his trio, and the title cut to their album Eclipse, which was recorded on the day of the 2017 solar eclipse in August of that year. Joey on piano, Ruben Rogers on bass, Eric Harland on drums. A lot of shifting themes and moods going on in that piece. Eclipse from Joey Alexander. You're listening to Jazz with Dave Schwann. Thank you so much for joining us, and please stay with us. We have a lot of great music ahead.

The Billy Taylor Trio with That's For Sure from One For Fun. A Taste of Brazil for you up next from Antonio Adolfo, from an album saluting the music of Antonio Carlos Jobim. It's called Jobim Forever. Here is The Girl from Ipanema.

Antonio Adolfo and his arrangement of The Girl from Ipanema, coming from his album Jobim Forever. Antonio leading this great group here, soloing on piano, of course, also soloing on sax, Danilo Sina, and wonderful guitar work from Lula Galvao also. You're listening to Jazz with Dave Schwann. Thanks again for joining us. We go back to 1962. For this next cut with Bill Evans, leading a trio here with Shelly Mann on drums, Monty Budwig on bass, coming from the album called Empathy. Here's a tune called Let's Go Back to the Waltz.

1962 recording with Bill Evans, piano, Monty Budwig, bass, and Shelly Mann on drums, on an album called Empathy, and the tune Let's Go Back to the Waltz. You are listening to Jazz with Dave Schwann and tenor saxophonist Scott Hamilton. Up next, celebrating his 70th birthday on this recording called Looking Back, joined by a great trio here with Jon Lundgren on piano, Hans Beckenroth on bass, Christian Leth on drums, and a tune by the baritone saxophonist Jerry Mulligan, Noblesse.

Scott Hamilton, and a beautiful rendition of Jerry Mulligan's tune, Noblesse, coming from Scott's album Looking Back, with Scott on tenor, Jan Lundgren piano, Hans Beckenroth on bass, and Christian Leth on drums. Here's pianist Dave Hansen

pianist Dave Hansen and his tune called Two Masters, the masters being Bill Evans and Chick Corea, coming from his album Blues Sky. Along with Dave on piano, Will Swindler there on sax, Mark Simon on bass, Paul Romaine drums. We thank you so much for joining us this hour and hope you enjoyed all the great American music we call jazz. Dave Schwann finishing up with saxophonist Diego Rivera and the title cut to his album, Connections.

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A little bit of stride from pianist Roger Kellaway's trio from an album called New Jazz Standards Volume 3. That was Walking on Air to open this hour of jazz. I'm your host, John Hill.

That's Sarah Vaughan, recorded live in Japan from the album Live in Japan Volume 1, Like Someone in Love, preceded by guitarist Henry Robinette from an album titled Jazz Standards Volume 2, Then Again, with the tune I Love You. Joe Gilman at the piano, Chris Simer was the bassist, and Michael Stevens the drummer. And we began that set with Janine. Janine, performed by saxophonist Teddy Edwards from an album called Ladies' Man. Teddy Edwards with trumpeter Eddie Allen, pianist Ronnie Matthews, bassist Chip Jackson, and drummer Chip White. We're listening to jazz. I'm John Hill. From A Jazz Odyssey, Oscar Peterson with The Honey Dipper.

Do be do do do do do do do do do do do do do do do do do do do do do do do do do do do do do do do do do do do do do do do do do do do do do do do do do do do do do do do do do do do do do do do do do do do do do do do do do do do do do do do do do do do do do do do do do do do do do do do do do do do do do do do do do do do do do do do do do do do do do do do do do do do do do do do do do do do do do do do do do do do do do do do do do do do do do do do do do do do do do do do do do do do do do do do do do do do do do do do do do do do do do do do do do do do do do do do do do do do do do do do do do do do do do do do do do do do do do do do do do do do do do do do do do do do do do do do do do do do do do do do do do do do do do do do do do do do do do do do do do do do do do do do do do do do do do do do do do do do do do do do do do do do do do do do do do do do do do do do do do do do do do do do do do do do do do do do do do do do do do do do do do do do do do do do do do do do do do do do do do do do do do do do do do do do do do do do do do do do do do do do do do do do do do do do do do do do do do do do

That's called Trouble Number Two. If that's number two, I'd like to know what number one sounds like. Trouble Number Two from guitarist Dave Stryker's album titled Baker's Circle, with Walter Smith III on saxophone. The organist was Jared Gold. The drummer, McClinty Hunter, and Myra Casales does percussion on a few tracks on this album by guitarist Dave Stryker, Baker's Circle. Before that, it was Ooh Papa Da, done by none other than Dizzy Gillespie, from an album titled To Bird With Love, also the occasion of his 75th birthday, his Diamond Jubilee celebration at the Blue Note. Ooh Papa Da with Jackie McLean and Paquito de Rivera on saxophones, Paquito playing clarinet as well. Danilo Perez at the piano, George Mraz on bass, Louis Nash on drums, and Bobby McFerrin happened to be in the audience, and someone handed him a microphone, and so you heard Dizzy scatting away, followed by Bobby McFerrin doing his thing. It's a grand celebration with Dizzy Gillespie to start that set. I'm John Hill. We're listening to jazz.

Music here from trumpeter Etienne Charles from an album called Folklore, that's Papa Bois, preceded by bassist Ron Carter. Ron Carter with One Bass Rag from an album called Pastels. Ron Carter with Kenny Barron at the piano, Hugh McCracken on guitar, and Harvey Mason was the drummer. And we began the set with Emmett Cohen, pianist Emmett Cohen. The album is called Future Stride, and that was the title track with Russell Hall on bass and Kyle Poole on drums. I'm John Hill. Thanks for joining me for Jazz This Hour. I'll see you later.

0: The Beanstalks again. Bean is a nickname for saxophonist Coleman Hawkins. I'm Peter Solomon. This is The Morning Show on Minnesota's Jazz Station, 88.5 KBEM-FM, Minneapolis-St. Paul, and Jazz88.FM. 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
1: BBC News with Moira Alderson. An Emirati plane flying from Dubai to Tel Aviv, carrying about 170 people, had to land in Saudi Arabia after a fight reportedly broke out between the pilots. The Fly Dubai flight had transmitted a code used to report a hijacking, causing Israeli and Saudi fighter jets to be scrambled. John Donison in Jerusalem has more details.
2: Initially, we heard reports that this flight had been hijacked. Now, that turns out not to have been the case, but what we've learned from passengers who've got off the plane is that there was a fight between the pilot and the co-pilot. Some reports that one of them was stabbed. We've seen images of people covered with blood on the plane. And what one woman told reporters when she got off the plane was that passengers were asked by the crew to help give assistance. So that they then went to tackle one of the pilots and tied them down.
1: President Zelensky says at least 5 people have been killed and 14 injured across Ukraine in the latest Russian overnight attacks. He said the main target was infrastructure in and around the capital. Mr. Zelensky said the new air defence interceptors just delivered by allies had already shot down Russian ballistic missiles, saving many lives. Here's Vitaly Shevchenko.
3: The Ukrainian Prime Minister, Serhiy Koretsky, says this was the worst attack on Ukrainian energy infrastructure since the end of the previous heating season. So he says that Russia's relaunched its campaign against Ukrainian electricity, heating and water supplies. The Ukrainians knew that this coming winter is going to be really, really tough. It looks like it's going to be much tougher than the previous winter.
1: The Nigerian billionaire Aliko Dangote has launched a project to build a giant oil refinery on Kenya's coast, hailing it as a new chapter in Africa's industrial journey. The $16 billion refinery in Lamu Port will boast a daily capacity of 700,000 barrels. Mr. Dangote said the project would help end Africa's reliance on imports of refined fuels. Hospital sources say at least 52 civilians were killed in and around a town in Ethiopia's northern Tigray region during 3 days of heavy fighting between government forces and Tigrayan fighters. Temeskin Debesai reports.
4: A doctor at Alamata Hospital told the BBC the victims were residents of the town and surrounding areas. Hospital sources say that those killed included children as young as 3 days old. Fighting between the Federal Army and the Tigray People's Liberation Front over the weekend involved the use of heavy explosives and artillery that hit residential homes and farmland, killing cattle and herders as well. Residents say Alamata has no banking services or electricity, while internet and phone services are also unavailable.
1: World News from the BBC.
0: From the Jazz 88 newsroom, I'm Peter Solomon. Good morning. Defense Secretary Pete Hegseth announced yesterday that the U.S. National Security Agency and other military intelligence and cybersecurity forces will guard election systems during the November midterms. Military cybersecurity experts have been employed to monitor systems and stave off potential hackers since election equipment was designated as, quote, critical infrastructure, close quote, back in 2017. Prior to Hegseth's announcement, President Trump made drastic cuts to the civilian agency responsible for protecting election infrastructure, a part of DHS called the U.S. Cybersecurity and Infrastructure Security Agency. Last week, that agency published an infrastructure security plan identifying potential threats to election systems and spelling out how it would protect the vote. David Becker, a former U.S. Justice Department attorney who now heads the nonprofit Center for Election Innovation and Research, says the short lead time to election day, quote, suggests this is just theater, close quote, and adds that the administration would not have gutted the federal government's election cybersecurity staff if they were actually serious. Many election experts, civil rights groups, and Democratic election officials are watching carefully for signs of meddling in voting or ballot counting by the Trump administration. Minnesota Congresswoman Kelly Morrison is urging federal health officials to address a nationwide shortage of estrogen patches used to treat menopause symptoms. Morrison joined fellow members of Congress in a letter to the FDA and the Department of Health and Human Services calling for immediate action. Lawmakers say demand for estradiol patches has surged in recent years, leaving many women unable to fill prescriptions. Morrison, who's an OBGYN, says interruptions in treatment can affect quality of life and could increase long-term health risks. That includes bone and cardiovascular problems. The Minnesota Truth Council, in charge of documenting what happened with ICE agents in Operation Metro Surge, continued hearing testimony, but this time in Rochester, Minnesota. Vanita Gupta, former U.S. Assistant Attorney General, says the investigations into the shooting deaths of Renee Good and Alex Preddy were tainted as soon as the Trump administration responded.
5: While federal investigators were just beginning to gather evidence, their superiors in Washington pushed their preferred story about what had happened and who was to blame. This kind of rhetoric casts a long shadow. Once the public has reason to doubt an investigation's impartiality, its trust is not easily regained.
0: The Minnesota Truth Council now has held four sessions to hear testimony and eyewitness accounts from Minnesotans about Metro Surge. Turning to sports and women's basketball, the Lynx finished their season with a disappointing loss in the first round of the WNBA playoffs. They lost Game 2 to the New York Liberty, 87-71. That's the first time in the history of the league that a number one seed was swept in the first round. Minnesota had the best record in the regular season at 33-11. Meanwhile, in hockey, Minnesota Wild defenseman Brock Faber suffered a skull fracture against the Dallas Stars. He'll be out of the lineup for an undetermined amount of time. Over the weekend, he underwent successful surgery and is currently resting at home. His return date at this point is not known. The Wild opens the regular season tomorrow evening at Nashville.
6: Hi, this is Christian Fritz. Join me for Jazz Futures, featuring overlooked radicals of the past and bleeding-edge innovators of the present. 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
0: Coming up in just a moment, we'll hear Richard Groove Holmes at the organ with tenor saxophonist Gene Jughead Ammons. Right now, a look at your Twin Cities forecast. Patchy fog lingering until almost midday today. Partly sunny later, a high of 75 degrees. Cloudy tonight, cooling down to the upper 50s. Tomorrow, mostly cloudy and cooler with a high of 64. Friday brings sunny weather, a high of 62. And we'll have some more rain coming our way, possibly Saturday with sunny skies Sunday. Right now, foggy and 64 degrees in the Twin Cities.

0: a variation on I Got Rhythm called Juggin' Around after Gene Jughead Ammons' nickname, Jug. This is for the album Groovin' with Jug. The other key member of the group is Richard Groove Holmes at the organ. I'm Peter Solomon. Coming up, music from Stephen Sondheim's Company, performed by Cyril Amy. Right now, it's time to begin our live drive time reports on the 10s, direct from the Minnesota Department of Transportation's Freeway Nerve Center, the RTMC. Travis Ryder is in this morning for Bob Urich at the Regional Transportation Management Center in Roseville with First Alert Traffic. Good morning, Travis.
1: Good morning. We've got wet pavement and some patchy fog out there on the final day of September, and in downtown St. Paul, entering downtown, eastbound 94 ramp to Wabasha, right two lanes closed for a semi-rollover, and this is creating local backups on the ramp, eastbound 94 to Wabasha. Also closing eastbound, 35E north to east 94. That ramp is closed, but if you just get into the downtown commons, you can still make the hook later on and continue on your journey. Rest of the system running pretty much at posted speeds at this hour. Be careful, and we'll get through this. Sunrise coming up at 7:10. 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
2: Marry me a little, love me just enough, cry but not too often, play but not too rough, keep a tender distance so we'll both be free. 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I'm ready. Marry me a little, do it with a will, make a few demands I'm able to fulfill. Want me more than others, not exclusively.

0: Tico Tico was composed as a choro by a famous Brazilian composer. This version comes from an album called Tico Tico, led by clarinetist Paquito de Rivera, accompanied by Danilo Perez on piano and Romero Lubambo on guitar. Speaking of Paquito, he's a legendary figure in Latin, jazz, and even classical music. He's been in the United States since 1980. He originally came from Cuba and then defected. His story is being told in a new PBS documentary airing nationally on PBS stations on October 12th, locally on TPT. In fact, I'm going to have a conversation with Paquito. I'm broadcasting tomorrow on the morning show. Tune in during the 9 o'clock hour. We'll have that available for you on demand at our website and in our podcast feed as well after tomorrow morning. I'm Peter Solomon. Coming up next, we'll listen to Carmen McRae along with Clifford Jordan doing music of Thelonious Monk here on Jazz 88.
1: Justin's a young farmer who felt overwhelmed. 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
2: In St. Paul, a jackknifed semi-trailer has two lanes blocked on eastbound 94 as you enter the downtown St. Paul area. This is at Wabasha with the backups beginning at Marion. Right two lanes are blocked as Big Rig tow crews get that semi-trailer straightened out and worked out of there. We'll be watching this one through much of the morning. Also, the 35E northbound ramp to 94 East is closed, but you can enter the Commons and take the later exit to still make 94 East in downtown St. Paul. In Bloomington, 169 northbound at Pioneer Trail. First is out with a Metro Transit bus over on the right shoulder, and that's causing local and moderate slowdowns. Northbound 169 as you come off the Bloomington Ferry Bridge. Live from the RTMC, it's Jazz 88 traffic.
3: I ain't got no fancy bill of goods to sell. Ask me who I'm talking about, I'll tell you. You. 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

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They come to hear him swing his blues away. The folks all call him Rhythm Sam. They know that he can jump jive. They know that he can jam the jitterbugs all gather round, and they begin to jump jive, shag and hustle down. He's got rhythm from the top of his head to the tip of his toes. The beat's right with him. Everybody knows that he's the best man in the band. They know that he's the best musician in the land.

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A rhythm, Sam.

0: Jerry Mulligan was one of the key contributors to the famous Birth of the Cool sessions in the late 40s and early 50s that involved Miles Davis and Lee Konitz and Gil Evans and J.J. Johnson, Max Roach, John Lewis, and others. Mulligan revisited those sessions and had a great cast of musicians with him to reprise the music. In this case, Phil Woods on alto sax and trumpeter Wallace Roney as well. That was Johnny Carisi's blues composition Israel. Just before that, Rhythm Sam, the Nat King Cole Trio, and we heard Carmen McRae at the beginning of the set doing a version of I Mean You with lyrics by Coleman Hawkins and John Hendricks. It was transformed to You Know Who, and that also featured Eric Gunnison and Clifford Jordan along with her. Brand new music from guitarist Roni Ben-Hur on the way from a new Latin recording. We'll have a look at the news and First Alert Traffic 2 here on Jazz 88.
1: 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Jazz at Lincoln Center Orchestra returns with Wynton Marsalis. This season is Marsalis' final one as music director of the group. October 13th at Orchestra Hall. 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
0: An Emirati plane carrying about 150 passengers had to be diverted to Saudi Arabia after reports from passengers of a fight between the pilot and the co-pilot, in which one of them were allegedly stabbed. 23 years after the invasion of Iraq, the United States has now withdrawn all of its forces from the country, according to NPR. Three men are facing federal charges for allegedly voting in Minnesota despite not being U.S. citizens. And in sports, in women's basketball, the Lynx finished the season with a disappointing loss in the first round of the playoffs, losing Game 2 to the New York Liberty 87-71. More on these stories in our next full newscast coming up at 7. Your Twin Cities forecast, patchy fog possibly lingering until the middle of the day. Otherwise sunny, a high of 75. Tonight, cloudy, 57 for the low, and cloudy tomorrow and cooler, a high of 64. That's where we are right now, 64 degrees with fog. Let's get a check on the roads with Travis at the RTMC.
2: In St. Paul, eastbound 94, now metered down to just one lane at Wabasha as crews work on getting a semi-jackknife situation taken care of. The truck is up on its wheels. They're making progress, but we're right now down to one lane, eastbound 94, entering downtown St. Paul. Backups start at Western Avenue as you head in. 35E northbound ramp to 94 East is closed, but if you follow the Commons through downtown St. Paul, you can take the later exit to 94 East. Bloomington, 169 northbound, coming up from the Bloomington Ferry Bridge around Highway 13. You're going to see stop and go, slow and go traffic up toward Pioneer Trail. And northbound 35W in Burnsville, slow conditions as you head into the construction zone from the split on up toward Highway 13 interchange. Every 10 minutes during drive times, it's Jazz 88 traffic.

0: Roni Ben Hur is an Israeli guitarist based in New York. He's been there for decades. He's collaborated a lot with pianist Barry Harris. This is a brand new project, an album called Abriendo Puertas, from which we heard the title cut. Alejandro Falcón is the pianist and composed most of the music. Pedro Pablo Gutierrez was the bassist, Rui López Nuso the drummer, Octavio Rodriguez Rivera on percussion, and we also heard from Emir Santa Cruz playing tenor saxophone. I'm Peter Solomon. It's the morning show on Minnesota's Jazz Station 88.5. Can you imagine what the combined Buddy Rich and Max Roach quintet sounded like? Well, we'll hear what they sounded like in a 1950s studio session next on Jazz 88.
1: If you're ever in a car crash, your safety and the safety of others comes first. Always call 911 right away. Remain calm. Move your vehicle off the road and stay in your vehicle with your seatbelt on. Now, if you're approaching a crash, give space to emergency responders. Remember, the Move Over Law requires drivers to slow down and change lanes when approaching emergency vehicles. If you can't move over, at least slow down. Let's all do our part to protect each other on the road. Stay alert and stay safe.
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2: Downtown St. Paul, eastbound 94. We're down to one lane of traffic on the left at Wabasha for a semi rollover, which is getting cleared up. But right now, backups start at Western on eastbound 94, entering downtown St. Paul. Fog in some portions of the metro contributing to some incidents in Blaine, southbound 35W. Around Lake Drive, there's a crash with a vehicle over in the Easy Pass lane over on the left by the crash wall. And backups for that one start around Radisson Road to the north, southbound 35W. Through Blaine, be prepared for delays. And in Plymouth, northbound 494 at County Road 6, another crash that's over on the left in a foggy area. So watch for that. Make sure your headlights are fully on. Don't trust that auto headlight thing, especially once the sun rises at 7:10. 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
0: We'll listen next to a Gigi Grice arrangement of the old jazz standard Limehouse Blues from the album Rich vs. Roach. Buddy Rich's quintet, including Phil Woods on alto and trombonist Willie Dennis and John Bunch on piano, Phil Leschen on bass, against Max Roach's band, Stanley Turrentine, Julian Priester, Tommy Turrentine, and Bobby Boswell there. Here it is, Limehouse Blues on Jazz 88.

I wish I could tell you who the personnel was on this recording. I can't tell you the arrangement of that tune, which is credited to Dizzy Gillespie, called Manteca, was by the great Chico O'Farrell and his orchestra. I'm Peter Solomon. It's the morning show on Minnesota's Jazz Station 88.5. Stan Getz and Charlie Bird launched an international sensation with their recording Jazz Samba in

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2: It's foggy in Blaine, where we have incidents on southbound 35W. As you approach the Highway 10 exit, we've got vehicles over on the left easy pass lane, one in a center lane, and one over on the right shoulder. Emergency crews are en route, and visibility is compromised for that fog, so be really careful and be prepared for delays or a reroute southbound 35W. The backups begin up at Radisson Road. They're probably stacking north of that at this point, southbound W in Blaine. Foggy also in Plymouth, where northbound 494 has an incident working on the left at County Road 6. Emergency crews are on scene there. And in southbound 35E at Roselawn, we've got a crash involving a commercial vehicle here over on the left. That's going to start slowing things down. Again, that's looking at southbound 35E at Roselawn. And we still have our incident in St. Paul, eastbound 94, down to just a single lane right now as they are getting close to clearing this incident involving a semi. Backups begin at Marion into downtown St. Paul at eastbound 94. Scratch that. The backups begin now at Dale Street, east 94 into downtown St. Paul. The latest report available with One Touch at jazz88.fm. 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
1: So here's Stan Getz, Louise Bonfa, and Bonfa's wife at the time, 1963. Maria Helena Toledo. 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

0: Blues Set, a jazz waltz composed by Toots Thielemans, performed by Twin Cities pianist Mary Louise Knudsen, who, by the way, has an upcoming performance with the Jasmine Orchestra scheduled for the Dakota on Tuesday, October 13th. She also plays regularly at Angelina's Kitchen on Tuesdays. Right now, let's get another check on traffic. We'll go live to the RTMC with Travis Ryder.
1: St. Paul, eastbound 94, now two lanes open as that crash gets close to clearing. Eastbound 94, your backup's still around Dale Street. Westbound 94 coming in, there's a semi over on the right shoulder near 52, and that's contributing to slow and go conditions that start at US 10 and 61 as you go westbound 94 into downtown St. Paul. On the north end of the system in Blaine, southbound 35W, incidents clearing at US 10, but backups the whole way at Lexington, and as you enter southbound 35W, be prepared for a slow drag. We're live every 10 minutes from MnDOT's RTMC.
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3: BBC News with Moira Alderson. A plane flying from Dubai to Tel Aviv with about 170 people on board has had to land in Saudi Arabia after a serious altercation reportedly broke out between the pilots. A video posted by Israeli media shows two men lying on the floor with wounds and blood spattered around them. Here's John Donison in Jerusalem.
4: There was an initial alert that the plane had been hijacked, but it now seems that it wasn't passengers who were attempting to hijack the plane, but one of the pilots. So what it seems has happened is that a fight has broken out between the pilot and the co-pilot. Passengers then broke into the cockpit, having been asked for assistance from the crew, and all the while the plane is plummeting thousands of meters. We've now understand that at least one, if not both, of the pilots ended up with stab wounds.
3: President Zelensky says at least five people have been killed and 14 others injured across Ukraine in the latest Russian overnight attacks. He said the main target was infrastructure in and around the capital. He also said the new air defence interceptors, just delivered by allies, had already shot down Russian ballistic missiles, thereby saving many lives. Here's Paul Adams in Kyiv.
5: The Prime Minister said that for the first time this autumn, Russia has attacked Ukraine's power infrastructure. We think that a power station somewhere in the Kyiv area was hit. And this is precisely what Ukrainians fear, that as winter approaches, and it is getting a bit cooler now, Russia will once again attack power stations and the power infrastructure in an attempt to plunge this country into the dark in the middle of winter.
3: The Nigerian billionaire Aliko Dangote has launched a project to build a giant oil refinery on Kenya's coast. The $16 billion refinery in Lamu Port will boast a daily capacity of 700,000 barrels. He said the project would help end Africa's reliance on imports of refined fuels and start creating value.
6: This is Africa coming together to build Africa. Today, we are not simply breaking ground for a refinery. We are breaking ground for a new chapter in Africa's industrial journey to a brighter future.
3: Hospital sources say at least 52 civilians were killed in and around a town in Ethiopia's northern Tigray region during 3 days of heavy fighting between government forces and Tigrayan fighters. A pro-government militia said on Monday that federal troops had captured Alamata. Doctors told the BBC those killed included babies and elderly women as fighting spread to markets and other public areas. Residents say Alamata has no banking services or electricity, while internet and phone services are also unavailable. World News from the BBC.
0: From the Jazz 88 newsroom, I'm Peter Solomon, 4 minutes after 7. 23 years after invading Iraq, the U.S. has now withdrawn all of its forces from the country. According to NPR, U.S. actions there led to an insurgency, civil war, and have made for Iran an opportunity to meddle in the country in ways that the Iraqi government's still trying to address. About 1,500 service members remained in Iraq's semi-autonomous Kurdish region in the northern part of the country after the initial withdrawal of U.S. military forces from the remainder of the country in January of this year. U.S. forces previously pulled out of Iraq in 2011, proclaiming that their mission was complete in the face of increasing Iraqi political pushback to the presence of U.S. troops. Then in 2014, the Iraqi government invited them back once again to fight ISIS. U.S. Central Command, or CENTCOM, said in a statement today that all of its forces had now vacated Erbil Air Base in the Kurdistan region of Iraq. CENTCOM also said the anti-ISIS coalition, which had been based in Iraq, would now be administered from Jordan as U.S. forces continued counterterrorism operations in Syria. A debate is now scheduled in the Minnesota governor's race between DFL candidate and U.S. Senator Amy Klobuchar and Republican House Speaker Lisa Daymuth. Those two candidates will square off Monday, October 19th at Madden's on Gull Lake and is hosted by the Minnesota Chamber of Commerce. The chamber also says topics for debate will focus on Minnesota's economic future and issues that impact local businesses. Three men are facing federal charges for allegedly voting in Minnesota despite not being U.S. citizens. Federal prosecutors say Joshua Frederick Kofi Edsi, Alan Barbu Kargbo, and Aparecido Donizetti Padovan knowingly cast ballots although they were not eligible to vote. Investigators allege Padovan and Kargbo voted in November 2024's general election and Kofi Edsi voted in October of that year and again in this year's August primary. Each individual is charged with falsely claiming citizenship to vote and voting as a non-citizen. More than 3.2 million ballots were cast in Minnesota's 2024 general election. Looking at sports and pro football, the Vikings are gearing up for Sunday's home game against the Miami Dolphins. That game kicks off at 3:05 p.m. at U.S. Bank Stadium. In other related team news, Minnesota signed outside linebacker Kyle Van Noy and quarterback Max Brosmer from the practice squad to the active roster and placed tight end Josh Oliver on injured reserve and released punter Johnny Hecker. The Golden Gopher football team is set to host Michigan Saturday morning at 11 a.m. And in women's basketball, the Lynx finished this season. They suffered a disappointing loss the first round of the playoffs to the New York Liberty. Last game, 87-71. That's the first time in league history a number one seed was swept in the first round.
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0: Coming up in just a moment, Jimmy Mundy's arrangement of a tune called Volcano, recorded by Count Basie in 1939. Your Twin Cities forecast, the fog today may linger into about noon, according to the forecast, until about noon, rather. Otherwise, a partly sunny day ahead, warmer, a high of 75. Tonight, mostly cloudy, lows in the upper 50s. Cloudy tomorrow with cooler temps, a high around 64 degrees is expected. And that's where we are right now, 64 and foggy here at Jazz 88.

0: That's Helen Humes with Count Basie's orchestra. Lester Young featured on tenor sax, Basie at the piano, The Devil in the Deep Blue Sea. She had kind of a girlish quality to her voice that always reminds me of Ella Fitzgerald, who became popular around the same time with Chick Webb's band. I'm Peter Solomon. It's The Morning Show. Coming up in our next set, a recording from 1959 featuring the two saxophonists in the Miles Davis Sextet in the late 50s, Cannonball Adderley and John Coltrane together. We'll also hear recent music from Sarah McKenzie, but first let's get a check on traffic. We'll go live now to the RTMC with Travis Ryder.
1: The sun just came up over the Twin Cities, so that's going to help our visibility issue, but there is still some fog in portions of the area, which we think has contributed to some of these crashes this morning. Eastbound 94 coming into St. Paul has now reopened. We've cleared that one. Westbound 94 is slow into downtown St. Paul. A semi over on the right shoulder at Highway 52. Slow and go conditions. West 94 starting over at US 10 coming in to downtown St. Paul. In Blaine, southbound 35W, still working incidents there at around Highway 10, and that's slowing traffic way up to about Lexington on southbound W. Northbound I-35 is slow coming in from Lakeville, 185th Street up to the Burnsville split. You can expect heavy, slow traffic, and northbound W from the split up to Highway 13 remaining a little tough through that construction zone. Southbound 35E at Roselawn, a center lane crash has backups down or up to 694 with just a single lane of traffic open over on the right. Continuing southbound 35E at Randolph and 7th Street area, an incident there is also slowing things down into that single lane construction zone. Be careful, pay attention, and get those headlights on. It's Drive Time Traffic on the 10s from Jazz 88.

0: This is a Cannonball Adderley composition titled Wabash, and this is from a 1959 MRC session, an album called Cannonball and Coltrane, and it features John Coltrane and Cannonball Adderley together, along with pianist Whitten Kelly, Paul Chambers on bass, and drummer Jimmy Cobb. And the only person missing, kind of conspicuous by his absence, is Miles Davis, because all these musicians worked with him at various times. I'm Peter Solomon. It's the morning show. Today, September 30th, happens to be the birthday of one of the legendary jazz bassists, active in the 1940s, 50s, and early 60s, Oscar Pettiford, who lived for a time in North Minneapolis. We'll listen to his music after First Alert Traffic on Jazz 88.
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2: Still foggy in some areas of the metro. Headlights on for safety and increase those following distances. Southbound 35E at Roselawn, a crash has things metered down to just one lane at Roselawn. Your backups begin at 694. West 694 from that point, and then southbound 35W looking pretty clear on down to I-94 in that area. Blaine, southbound 35W, good news, that crash at US 10 has cleared. There's still some residual congestion southbound W from Lexington into US 10. 10 eastbound from 65 to 35W also running slow and go in some spots. In the southwest metro, we're seeing slow conditions on Highway 13 westbound coming out of Savage to join US 169. 169 northbound coming up on to the Bloomington Ferry Bridge is also a pinch point at this hour. And 77 northbound in the South Metro, a couple of incidents at Diffley and at 13 contributing to slowdowns through that construction zone. Look for a slow run northbound 77, 35E up to the river. Every 10 minutes during drive times, it's Jazz 88 traffic.
0: We'll listen next to Lucky Thompson on tenor sax, Skeeter Best guitar, the great Oscar Pettiford on bass on today, his birthday, with one of his most famous compositions, Trichotism, on Jazz 88.

0: A blues composition by bassist Oscar Pettiford with Jerome Richardson playing that gorgeous flute solo. That's called Don't Squawk. Before that, a famous 1956 Impulse session led by saxophonist Lucky Thompson featuring Pettiford's composition Trichotism, which is one of his most famous tunes. Today, September 30th, marks the great bassist and musical innovator's birthday. He died in the early 1960s in his late 30s, but he made a huge impression and continues to be influential through his work, not only as leader of his own dates, but as a sideman with Duke Ellington, with Dizzy Gillespie, with Thelonious Monk, and many others. I'm Peter Solomon. Taking a look at the news, 5 people were killed and 14 injured in the latest missile attack by Russia on Ukraine. According to that country's president, President Zelensky, he said the main target was infrastructure. NVIDIA has announced a new security platform that was designed to keep artificial intelligence agents from going rogue, and the company says it sets boundaries which could have prevented earlier breaches. General Mills has named its first woman CEO, according to the Star Tribune. And in sports, the Golden Gopher football team will host the University of Michigan Wolverines Saturday morning at 11. More on these stories in our next full newscast coming up at 8. Your Twin Cities forecast, foggy today, possibly until midday, otherwise partly sunny, 75 for the high, winds calm. Tonight, cloudy with lows in the upper 50s, mostly cloudy still tomorrow and cooler, a high of 64. That's where we are right now, 64 degrees. It's foggy and misty too. Let's find out about the roads with Travis at the RTMC.
1: That fog's got to be a contributor to some of these incidents we're seeing this morning. It's been a busy morning already. Now, let me give you a route report spanning a chunk of I-94 westbound, starting in Hudson, Wisconsin. Carmichael Road onto the St. Croix River Bridge is going to be slow. Another slow patch on westbound 94 begins at Ruth Street, Maplewood into downtown St. Paul. And then we're slow again because of a rollover crash westbound 94 at the entrance ramp from Vandalia. And that slows you down significantly there in that area from Cleveland over to 280 on westbound 94. Slow again in the downtown Commons, downtown Minneapolis on westbound 94. Other trouble spots right now, southbound 35E, down to just a single lane still at Roselawn as fire and wreckers clear up this incident. Single lane traffic over on the right, southbound 35E at Roselawn. The backups begin way up at 694. Westbound 694, slow Silver Lake Road over to Highway 47 and the Mississippi River. Elsewhere around town, slowdowns on 77 northbound from 35W to Highway 13. A couple of crashes through that construction zone contributing to the slowdowns. Every 10 minutes during drive times, it's Jazz 88 traffic.
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3: December 30th, 1975. Oh, yeah. Kevin Odegaard knew who Bob Dylan was. Growing up, he'd spun his records on his basement record player more times than he could count. And he'd always thought it was kind of cool that his home in Princeton sat on the same highway 169 that Dylan's childhood home in Hibbing did. But now the 25-year-old wasn't meeting Dylan as a fan, but as a guitarist. Odegaard had an acoustic Martin guitar at his side as he stomped off the winter to walk into Minneapolis's Sound 80. Dylan, who'd recorded all his classic albums someplace else besides Minnesota, had come back home to re-record 5 songs destined for a new album that he'd had to delay because he didn't like the sound of them. Kevin Odegaard was among the Minnesota musicians brought in to help, and his big moment came on a song called
4: Tangled Up in Blue,
3: trading guitar licks eyeball to eyeball with his musical hero. The re-recorded songs would appear the next month, January 1975, on Bob Dylan's album, Blood on the Tracks.
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0: Jane Bennett is a musician from Canada who plays saxophones, flute, piano, and other things, who has made a career of going back and forth between her native country and Cuba. She's done so for more than three decades, collaborating with all kinds of different musicians. More recently, she formed a group called Makeke, featuring brilliant young female instrumentalists and vocalists from Cuba. And they're all incredible musicians, and this track is just one example. It's called Momentum. I'm Peter Solomon. It's The Morning Show. Just before that, we heard a number from Dizzy Gillespie's orchestra. I'm bebopping too. We'll hear a duo performance by Michaela Shirley on vocals with Yoko Miwa called The Midnight Hour, a version of I Didn't Know What Time It Was, coming up right after First Alert Traffic on Jazz 88.
1: Hey, this is Nate Milstein. 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
0: 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We've got Vibin' with Jazz 88 t-shirts, crop tops, vintage styles, and hoodies in several different colors, which you can check out at the merch link on our homepage, jazz88.fm. 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
2: Between the Twin Towns, westbound 94 is bound up for a rollover crash at Vandalia, just short of Highway 280 exit. Westbound 94 gets tight starting at Lexington Parkway on your way toward that accident scene. Other significant slowdowns around the area: I-35 northbound coming in from Lakeville from 185th up to the Burnsville split is going to be stop and go. Then 35W from that point up to Highway 13 remaining rather slow and heavy. Eastbound 94 coming in from the central part of the state at County 37 in Albertville, things get heavy over to 42nd Street in St. Michael before opening up. Slow and go again on eastbound 94 from Brockton into Weaver Lake Road in Maple Grove. Every 10 minutes during drive time, it's Jazz 88 traffic.

0: A recording on the Minneapolis-based Shifting Paradigm label, that is bassist Stephen Parisi Jr. with Kabir Dalawari on drums, Nicholas Olincio on piano, Jordan Lerner on sax, and Josh Acheron on guitar. The tune was Buddy, and that's the name of the album as well. Just before that, Michaela Shirley and Yoko Miwa doing I Didn't Know What Time It Was. I'm Peter Solomon. Coming up next on Jazz 88, we'll listen to music from Ray Charles. Also, trombonist Steve Davis doing the J.J. Johnson Ballad Lament on Jazz 88.
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1: Profound slowdowns between the Twin Cities on westbound 94. This is for a rollover crash at Creighton, just short of 280. Westbound 94 gets tight starting at Dale Street, leaving downtown St. Paul, and is tough the whole way over to the 280 area where we have that crash on the main line taking out the right two lanes, causing trouble for the on-ramp from Creighton to West 94. And there's a couple of crashes, other ones in the area. East 94 at the 280 exit. This is on the left with multiple vehicles, and people have gotten out of their cars in traffic, which is not a great idea if you can avoid it. You want to stay in that metal cage that can protect you in the event of a follow-on crash. Then South 280 to East 94, the ramp there has a crash over on the right shoulder. Other trouble spots around town, we're seeing congestion on 36 westbound, leaving North St. Paul from White Bear Avenue over to 35E, and then again on westbound 36 Dale Street to Snelling. Elsewhere, 77 northbound continues to be an issue. A couple of issues, crashes at Diffley and 13, and a construction zone to boot, causing a slow run on 77 north, 35E, up to Highway 13. The latest road report available with one touch at jazz88.fm, and then every 10 minutes live here from MnDOT's RTMC.

0: Trombonist Steve Davis with late great Harold Mayburn on piano, who worked with trombonist J.J. Johnson. Johnson is the focus of this album, Say When, and the tune is one of his most famous compositions, Lament. I'm Peter Solomon. It's the morning show. Let's go to Travis at the RTMC for a look at the roads.
1: On the Bloomington Strip, westbound 494 in the Highway 100 interchange, you'll see slowdowns. This is in part because of a straight truck over on the right shoulder, eastbound 494 at the East Bush Lake Road exit. Elsewhere along 494, looking pretty healthy today, running okay. Westbound 94, the big problem right now because of a rollover crash at Creighton. This is just short of 280. Westbound 94 is slow, starting just as you leave the Capitol Hill area of St. Paul, just past Marion Street. You'll see these slowdowns on West 94. If you can avoid that route and do something different, you might want to. You're going to be looking at many minutes of extra travel time, westbound 94 from downtown St. Paul over to 280. Every 10 minutes during drive times, it's Jazz 88 traffic.
0: I'm Peter Solomon. 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
2: BBC News with Moira Alderson. A plane flying from Dubai to Tel Aviv with about 170 people on board had to land in Saudi Arabia after a serious altercation reportedly broke out between the pilots. Two Israeli officials have said the co-pilot is believed to have stabbed the pilot. Almog Itali was on board the plane.
3: I spoke with several people who were in the cockpit, and there are quite a few versions. It's unclear how the cockpit door was opened, whether someone from the crew opened it so help could come, or if it was forced open. It is unclear. What is clear is that there were two pilots in the front. One stabbed the other, and there were two spare pilots who were supposed to operate the next flight. The relief pilots are European, one of them British, who entered and pulled the aircraft up, pulled the yoke, stabilized the plane, and landed us in Saudi Arabia.
2: A video posted by Israeli media shows two men lying on the floor with wounds and blood spattered around them. With more details, here's John Donison.
4: The plane sent a signal saying it had been hijacked. People on board have described how the plane began to plummet 17,000 feet in a matter of minutes. There was a fight between the pilot and the co-pilot, with at least one of them being stabbed. One passenger said people then broke into the cockpit to help tackle one of the pilots and tie him down. Investigators will now be looking at whether one of the pilots intended to deliberately crash the aircraft, which was carrying around 100 Israelis, and if so, whether he was politically motivated.
2: The Nigerian billionaire Aliko Dangote has launched a project to build a giant oil refinery on Kenya's coast, hailing it as a new chapter in Africa's industrial journey to a brighter future. The $16 billion refinery in Lamu Port will boast a daily capacity of 700,000 barrels. Mr. Dangote said the project would help end Africa's reliance on imports of refined fuels. The Iraqi Prime Minister has hailed the end of the US-led anti-jihadist mission as the start of a new chapter for Iraq. Addressing a ceremony marking the end of more than two decades of US presence, Ali al-Zaidi said this new phase would be defined by Iraq's sovereignty, the readiness of its forces, and balanced partnerships with its friends. This report from our Middle East correspondent, Hugo Beshega.
5: In Baghdad, security forces held a parade to mark what the government has called the Day of Sovereignty. But there are also concerns. The withdrawal of American forces will test the security capabilities of a country trying to navigate its key relationships with the US and Iran. Some say the pullout may embolden Shia militias supported by Tehran. They have resisted the Prime Minister's plans to bring them under state control, and there are fears that this dispute could end up in another cycle of violence.
2: Hugo Beshega reporting. World News from the BBC.
0: From the Jazz 88 newsroom, I'm Peter Solomon. It's 8:04. NVIDIA announced a new security platform Monday that was designed to keep artificial intelligence agents from going rogue, saying it, quote, sets boundaries, close quote, which could have prevented earlier breaches. That announcement about NVIDIA's open agent safety platform comes after a series of disclosures from leading AI companies about their models escaping and hacking into other organizations. The revelation sparked furious debate about the safety of advanced artificial intelligence vision systems, including self-improving models that some are worried could race out of human control. Erlance Fernandez, an associate professor at the University of California, San Diego's Computer Science and Engineering Department, called NVIDIA's security platform, quote, a step in the right direction, close quote. The debate about AI safety has split the industry. Chiefs of Anthropic and OpenAI support a coordinated slowdown of AI development to allow safety measures to catch up. Other company heads, including NVIDIA's CEO Jensen Huang, says it should be up to individual companies to ensure that their models are safe for release. General Mills named Chief Operating Officer Dana McNabb its next CEO today, according to the Star Tribune. McNabb has risen through the ranks of the company over decades. She'll take the place of former CEO Jeff Harmening. Current CEO Jeff Harmening. She assumes the new role January 1st, 2027, as the company, like other food producers, contends with declining profit. General Mills is focused on breathing new life into longtime brands and introducing new products across its portfolio, from Gushers fruit snacks to Blue Buffalo pet food. McNabb has said in a news release that she's honored by her appointment as CEO and the opportunity to lead the company in the future. Into the future, McNabb will become the first woman CEO in the history of General Mills, which has been around for 160 years. Attorney General Keith Ellison announced Tuesday that his office is prosecuting criminal cases against 9 people who are accused of collectively defrauding Minnesota's Medicaid program for $3 million. The most significant case brought by the state's Medicaid Fraud Control Unit, or MFCU, is a Duluth psychotherapist who allegedly stole $2.2 million in Medicaid funds by turning in more than 27,000 false claims over a period of 5 years, according to KSTP. Prosecutors say Peter Milan kept billing for services for patients he was either no longer seeing or never even booked an appointment with. Another group of cases charges the owners of a personal care assistant or PCA services agency and 3 associates with submitting some $675,000 in false claims over 3 years. The MFCU said it opened its investigation into St. Paul-based Always On Time Health Services after finding out it was connected to other organizations under suspicion for fraud. Ellison's office also announced charges against 4 other defendants who allegedly sent fraudulent invoices for $170,000 to Medicaid, billing for personal care assistant services that were not provided. Looking at sports, in hockey, Minnesota Wild defenseman Brock Faber suffered a skull fracture against the Dallas Stars. He'll be out of the lineup for an undetermined amount of time. Over the weekend, he underwent successful surgery. Currently, he's resting at home. His return date at this point is not known. The Wild will open the regular season tomorrow night against the Nashville Predators. That's an away game. In women's basketball, the Lynx finished their season with a disappointing loss the first round of the WNBA playoffs. They lost Game 2 to the New York Liberty, 87-71. That marks the first time in the history of the league that a number one seed was swept in the first round. Minnesota had the best record up to that point in the regular season at 33-11.
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0: Fog possibly lingering until noon. Otherwise, a partly sunny day and hot, a high of 75. Cloudy overnight, the low 57. Mostly cloudy tomorrow, highs in the mid-60s. It's 65 and foggy in the Twin Cities.

0: A beautiful song that Chet Baker famously recorded. I also really like this version of the Johnny Brooke, Jimmy Van Heusen song, Oh You Crazy Moon, featuring Peggy Lee. I'm Peter Solomon. Coming up next, sounds of Louis Armstrong from the mid-30s. We'll hear Satch on the tune Dinah, also Joy Spring from Clifford Brown. Right now, let's get another check on traffic. Travis Ryder has an update at the RTMC.
1: Westbound 94 at Creighton, just short of 280, a rollover crash taking out the right two lanes and causing backups on westbound 94 that stretched the whole way to downtown St. Paul. We're seeing those slowdowns begin at Marion. Westbound 94, if you can find a different route, you might want to do just that. Or you're looking at an 18-minute delay between St. Paul over to Highway 280. Elsewhere around town, northbound 77 in Eagan, still heavy and slow. It's a construction zone, and there's a crash near Diffley over on the left. Brooklyn Park, 610 westbound at Broadway. There's a crash over on the right shoulder. The camera shot shows pretty foggy conditions in the North Metro. Make sure your headlights are manually turned on. Once the sun comes up, you can't count on those auto lamps to turn your real headlights and taillights on and prevent a collision. Elsewhere around town, scattered congestion in various locales, including southbound 35E from 694 down to Roselawn, and on the south end of the system, north 35 in Lakeville, 185th Street, on up to the Burnsville split, you're going to be running heavy and slow. Drive time traffic on the 10s from Jazz 88, live from MnDOT's RTMC.

0: I wanted to make sure we heard the entire Max Roach solo in this version of Joy Spring, a classic recording with Clifford Brown and Max Roach, Richie Powell, George Morrow, and Harold Land. I'm Peter Solomon. It's the morning show on Jazz 88. Our live music calendar is next.
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0: In just a moment, Cecile McLaurin-Salvant. We'll also hear from Joe Henderson, our next set. Right now, we go to the RTMC with Travis for a look at the roads.
2: Improvements on westbound 94. The rollover crash at Creighton is now only taking out the right lane only, and so that's got traffic moving better westbound 94 between St. Paul and Minneapolis, but you're still going to see follow-on delays through that stretch, so be prepared for a slow run westbound 94 from Lexington on over to 280. Eastbound 94 in that same area, MnDOT first truck, that lime yellow pickup formerly known as Highway Helpers, they're out at the 280 exit helping with a three-vehicle crash. That's on the left side of the main line as you head eastbound 94. Brooklyn Park, westbound 610 at Broadway, crash still in place on the right shoulder there. 35W northbound in Minneapolis. First is also assisting with a stall at 35th and also a semi over on the right shoulder at 46th through there. And looks like 494 westbound approaching Highway 77 on the south side of the metro near the airport. Crash or a stall over on the right through there, and there's a heavy slow traffic in that area already due to volume congestion. We're live from MnDOT's RTMC.

0: This recording from around 1985 features Joe Henderson live at the Village Vanguard with bassist Ron Carter and drummer Al Foster, the tune Ia La Quiero. I'm Peter Solomon. It's the morning show on Minnesota's Jazz Station 88.5. Looking at the news, a plane flying from Dubai to Tel Aviv, mostly carrying Israeli passengers. The plane had about 170 passengers, had to land in Saudi Arabia after a reported fight broke out between the co-pilot and the pilot in the cockpit, in which one of them was stabbed, according to witnesses. A startup founder is planning to build hundreds of nuclear reactors on federal land in Utah, according to NPR. Governor Walz is on his Nordic tour today again and is scheduled to meet with representatives of Denmark's largest business organization and employers association. And Minnesota Twins owner Tom Pollard says the franchise is committed to increasing payroll for next season so they can be a contender for the playoffs. More on these stories in our next full newscast at 9. Your Twin Cities forecast: that fog might linger until noon today, a high in the mid-70s. Tonight, cloudy, 57 for the low, and cloudy tomorrow with a high of 64. Currently, it's 65 degrees and foggy. Travis Ryder has a look at the roads next from the RTMC.
1: Around the metro, we're looking in St. Paul, northbound 35E at Randolph, a crash with two vehicles in the apex of the exit right there, so it's out of the main line now, and traffic is a little slow on the northbound side. More profound slowdowns are on southbound 35E at Randolph as traffic meters down to just one lane to get across over toward West 7th in that area. Westbound 494 at 77, a crash on the right shoulder with emergency crews arriving and lighting that scene up. Eastbound 94 at 280. On the left shoulder, you'll see First out assisting several vehicles that were involved in an earlier collision. And northbound 35W at 35th and at 46th. Incidents working over on the right shoulders, not impacting travel speeds too badly. Slowdowns showing on the map this hour, I-94 westbound into downtown St. Paul. Slows at White Bear Avenue. Slow again on West 94 from Dale Street over toward 280 and elsewhere around town. We're seeing slowdowns due to construction northbound 77 Cliff Road up to Highway 13, and south 169 is slow from Medicine Lake Road down toward 394. Every 10 minutes during drive times, it's Jazz 88 traffic.
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0: pianist Lynn Arriola, a tune called Slightly Off Center, and then through the use of magical production techniques, the New York Voices adding their own contributions to a classic recording by Ella Fitzgerald of Lady Be Good. I'm Peter Solomon. It's The Morning Show. Coming up, the latest project from Butcher Brown featuring Nicholas Payton partnering with them in a tribute to Miles Davis and John Coltrane called A Supreme Blue. And we'll hear Pursuance from Train's famous Love Supreme Suite in 1965. Coming up next.
1: 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On the 22nd through the 24th, it's Chris Bode with two shows each day. 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
2: We've got first drivers, the highway helpers, out assisting on a number of incidents around the freeway system. Eastbound 94 at 280. First is out with the signboard flashing on the left shoulder for a crash involving some vehicles on the left side there. Eastbound 94 at 280. There's action northbound 35W on the ramp to 31st Street, with first providing an assist over on the right side of that ramp. 35W north at 46. Looks like that one may have cleared. There was a semi over on the right. And then there's an unattended stall, southbound 280 ramp to eastbound 94 over on the right shoulder. Congestion slowing things down on southbound 35W as you approach 694. This is going to be slow past County E2 on the southbound side. South 280 remains slow from 35W all the way down to 94. And also 62 westbound 34th Avenue to Xerxes is seeing a slow run at this hour. Westbound 694, a couple of slow patches to bear in mind. 36 over to 35E and Long Lake Road over to East River Road. Every 10 minutes during drive times, it's Jazz 88 traffic.

Music in that set from two separate tributes to John Coltrane. First, we heard Nicholas Payton and Butcher Brown doing Pursuance from Coltrane's Love Supreme originally. And then following that, it was Branford Marsalis from an album called Dedicated to You, which also includes vocalist Diane Reeves. And that was Central Park West. By the way, Branford Marsalis and Diane Reeves are coming to the Ordway next month in celebration of the 100th centennial, the 100th anniversary of Coltrane's birth. Coming up next, we'll hear music from the mid-1980s, Art Blakey's jazz messengers, including Terrence Blanchard and Donald Harrison in the front line. I'm Peter Solomon. It's The Morning Show on Minnesota.

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1: Take you to Golden Valley, eastbound 394 on one of the auxiliary or entrance ramp lanes from Highway 100. There's a vehicle partially blocking that ramp on the right. Congestion around town in spots. We're looking at continued slowdowns northbound 35 from about 185th in Lakeville up toward the Burnsville split, where things open up a bit at that point. North 169 coming in from Shakopee, you'll see a pinch point as you get up onto the Bloomington Ferry Bridge. Then things open up past Anderson Lakes Parkway. And westbound 94 entering downtown St. Paul, slow from US 10 on in. 35E both directions running a bit slow between downtown St. Paul and Highway 62. Every 10 minutes during drive times, it's Jazz 88 traffic.

0: The Jazz Messengers, that's Terrence Blanchard's composition, Oh By The Way. We're coming up on 9 o'clock. It's time for our last look at traffic. Now let's go to Travis at the RTMC.
1: Through the midday hours, keep in mind multiple exit and entrance ramp closures on Highway 12 and 394 between Long Lake and downtown Minneapolis. That last stretch, 394 eastbound, will be on the Easy Pass lane starting at Highway 100, so limited opportunities to exit until you get downtown from that point forward on East 394. And in St. Paul, southbound 35E, continued single lane conditions at West 7th will be a pinch point through the midday. All this and more at the top of each hour with our newscasts during the midday as we keep you informed ahead of our next set of live reports every 10 minutes beginning today at 3:30. I'm Travis Ryder from the Regional Transportation Management Center.
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0: I'm Peter Solomon. 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
3: BBC News with Neil Nunes. The Israeli Prime Minister has said that a pilot on the Tel Aviv-bound flight that made an emergency landing in Saudi Arabia stabbed another pilot in an apparent attempt to crash the plane. Benjamin Netanyahu said he had been told that a passenger and a crew member managed to break into the cockpit and overpower the pilot who carried out the stabbing. Mr. Netanyahu said that another crew member then managed to stabilize the plane. Yasmin Abukasis' daughter was on the flight.
4: The plane started to lose control. So all the people, they scream, the things, they are going. After a few minutes, two other pilots took the control. A few Israelis, they ran away to the guy. He took a knife and tried to kill the pilot. They take his hand and put him on the floor. There was a lot of blood around.
3: With more details, here's John Donison.
5: The plane sent a signal saying it had been hijacked, but it now appears it was an attempted hijacking, not by the passengers, but by one of the pilots. There was a fight between the pilot and the co-pilot, with at least one of them being stabbed. Investigators will now be looking at whether one of the pilots intended to deliberately crash the aircraft, which was carrying around 100 Israelis, and if so, whether he was politically motivated. Israel's National Security Minister, Itamar Ben-Gvir, has called it a terrorist attack and said the plan was to kill everyone on board.
3: President Zelensky says 7 people have been killed and 24 injured across Ukraine in the latest Russian drone and missile strikes. He said the main target was energy infrastructure in and around the capital Kyiv. Residential buildings, a warehouse and a supermarket were also hit. Hospital sources say at least 52 civilians were killed in and around the town in a town in Ethiopia's northern Tigray region during 3 days of heavy fighting between government forces and Tigrayan fighters. Temesgen Tebisai has more details.
6: A doctor at Alamata Hospital told the BBC the victims were residents of the town and surrounding areas. Hospital sources say that those killed included children as young as 3 days old. Fighting between the Federal Army and the Tigray People's Liberation Front over the weekend involved the use of heavy explosives and artillery that hit residential homes and farmland, killing cattle and herders as well. Residents say Alamata has no banking services or electricity, while internet and phone services are also unavailable.
3: A project to build a giant oil refinery on Kenya's coast has been launched by the Nigerian industrialist Aliko Dangote. The $16 billion refinery in Lamu Port will have a daily capacity of 700,000 barrels. It's expected to create about 60,000 jobs and provide 1,000 megawatts of power. World News from the BBC.
0: From the Jazz 88 newsroom, I'm Peter Solomon. It's 9:04. Good morning. A startup founder who promises to, quote, make nuclear great again, close quote, has ambitions to place hundreds of reactors on federal land in Utah. That's according to documents obtained by NPR and reported today. Valor Atomics' new venture, Project Beehive, would place the reactors on an area of over 9,000 acres, which are held by the Bureau of Land Management near Price, Utah. The facility would include data centers, 456 small nuclear reactors, a nuclear fuel production facility, and others designated to store nuclear waste, according to a proposal from the company to federal regulators. In total, those reactors would provide about 9.6 gigawatts of energy for data centers and thermal heat for other industrial applications, too. Currently, the entire state of Utah only produces about 4 gigawatts of electricity on average. The project has raised alarms among regional activists who are already contending with several proposed data centers in the state. Project Beehive's timeline indicates non-nuclear construction could commence the end of this year, with the first reactors coming online as soon as sometime in 2028. Governor Walz is continuing his Nordic tour today in Denmark and Sweden. He's meeting with representatives of Denmark's largest business organization and employers association. He'll also speak on one of its events. Then the governor is headed to a Minnesota reception hosted by the ambassador to the Kingdom of Sweden. The governor is there looking for opportunities for Minnesota businesses and workers. His trip will wrap up Sunday. The city of Minneapolis has determined the maximum amount for a property tax levy increase that could mean property owners will pay more in 2027. The Board of Estimate and Mayor Jacob Frey proposed a lower cap of 11.3%, and the city is required to finalize the levy by mid-December. The mayor's proposal would mean the owner of a median-sized home worth about $319,000 would have a $408 annual increase in property taxes. The higher levy cap could make that amount even higher. Looking at sports and women's basketball, the Lynx are out of the playoffs after losing to the New York Liberty 87-81, the first time in league history that a number one seed was swept in the first round. In hockey, Minnesota Wild defenseman Brock Faber suffered a skull fracture against the Dallas Stars, and will be in the game against the Dallas Stars. He'll be out of the lineup for an undetermined amount of time. Over the weekend, he underwent successful surgery. He's convalescing at home. His return date is not known. The Wild opens the regular season tomorrow night against the Nashville Predators. That's an away game. Taking a look at the weather forecast in the Twin Cities, patchy fog lingering possibly until noon, otherwise becoming sunny, a high of 75, cloudy tonight, a low of 57, mostly cloudy Thursday with a high of 64. Right now it's 65 degrees in the Twin Cities. Ahead we'll hear from singer Dee Dee Bridgewater and tenor saxophonist Charlie Rouse, and we'll start off the hour with one of the famous recordings by Count Basie and Joe Williams in the mid-1950s. Every day I have the blues on listener-driven Jazz 88.

That's called Rouse's Point. Charlie Rouse, a longtime tenor saxophonist with Thelonious Monk. He was with Monk for some 12 years. Also, he played at various times with Count Basie and Duke Ellington. There's a little bit of a Ben Webster influence in his playing, but he really had a sound all his own, which must have been quite appealing for Thelonious Monk. I'm Peter Solomon. We're going to turn to music from singer Dee Dee Bridgewater next. It's One Fine Thing, only on Listener Driven Jazz 88.

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1: Today, finishing a pilot story. The University of Houston's College of Engineering presents this series about the machines that make our civilization run and the people whose ingenuity created them. In an earlier Engines episode, Heinz von Biliomarkenet had landed his Fokker D-7 fighter plane at a small American airfield near Verdun, France, just before World War I ended. Captured by three American pilots, they shared lunch, including cognac, and then he was off to a prisoner of war camp. Heinz stayed there almost a year. When he finally went home to Berlin, he had tuberculosis, something many prisoners got in those days. While getting better, he met Maria, a nurse. They married and eventually had three children, two sons and a daughter. Life in 1920s Germany was very hard. Heinz used his flying skills to help the police fight those trying to overthrow the new government. He and Maria also made advertising flights to drop leaflets down on those below. With time, flying became a business. Germany started a commercial airline, Lufthansa, which needed pilots and planes. Heinz became a teacher, showing new pilots how to fly their big tri-motor airplanes. Some of these were named after famous World War I pilots, including his younger brother, Olivier. Germany was also secretly building a new air force, the Luftwaffe. Heinz returned to military flying without any political affiliation, teaching young pilots at their first new fighter squadron how to compete in the sky. When World War II began, Heinz was sent to Axis-friendly countries to train pilots. Maria and the children stayed at a training airport in Germany where he had been commander. Food was limited, money scarcer, and enemy bombings a danger. People couldn't even trust their neighbors, because anyone might report them to the government. After a short visit in the summer of 1942, Heinz rarely saw his family again, sending letters instead. In 1943, he was sent to Romania. The Soviet army captured Budapest in 1945. Heinz was taken prisoner again, this time by the Russians. After the war ended in May 1945, his family fled west, but no one could tell them where Heinz was. Years later, postcards arrived from his youngest brother, Sigurd Horstmar, another prisoner. He spoke Russian, having worked between the wars for a joint German-Russian commercial airline. Heinz had been sent to a prison camp near a steel factory in the Soviet Union. With his lungs already weak, he likely died from pneumonia in March 1945 and was never recovered. Maria died in Germany in 1970. Son Karl Heinz graduated university and worked for an aviation company. Younger son Alexander and daughter Krista moved to the United States. Alexander worked for Michigan's Ford Motor Company. Krista married a New England doctor. So ends Heinz von Biliomarkenet's story, from a privileged childhood in Imperial Germany to a long life of flying to a lonely death far from home. In some ways, he was caught between two worlds, but his surviving family in Germany and America still remember him for the man he was with honor. I'm Tom Callan, on behalf of the University of Houston, and also interested in the way inventive minds work.
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Recent music from trumpeter Elliot Kane and his quartet. The tune was Permanent Revolution. I'm Peter Solomon. It's The Morning Show. If you have an event that you'd like to contribute for our live music calendar, you can now submit it online at jazz88.fm. Scroll down to the latest blog posts. On the right is a button that says Submit Your Own Event. The Jazz 88 live music calendar is presented by Northrop. Coming up next, it's music of Carla Bley. This is saxophonist Walter Smith III off his album Twio Volume 2, which includes Joe Sanders on bass and drummer Kendrick Scott. The tune is Lawns on Listener Driven Jazz 88.

0: Alto saxophonist Mike Jarubo from his album Way Out Northwest, and it was released by the Canadian label Cellar Music, which is based in Vancouver. Also, Canadian musicians joining him here: Tilden Webb on piano, Jody Prosnick on bass, and drummer Jesse Cahill. The tune was Striking Distance. Just before that, the classic sounds of the Jazz Crusaders, featuring Wilton Felder and Wayne Henderson and Joe Sample and Styx Hooper. That tune was Blues Uptight. We opened the set with saxophonist Walter Smith III doing Carla Bley's composition Lawns. We've got time for one more composition. This time, it's the song Singin' the Blues, which contains probably Big Spider Beck's most famous improvisation, dating back to 1927 with Frankie Trumbauer playing C Melody sax, guitarist Eddie Lang on the session too. That's next on Listener Driven Jazz 88.
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2: Hi, I'm Angel, and I'm a student at Minneapolis Transitions Plus, part of Minneapolis Public Schools. I'm a 2024 graduate of Minneapolis Camden High School, and I've been at T-Plus since then. You may have heard me hosting Jazz with Class a few times back in the spring, and I'm excited to be back at it again this fall as a student broadcaster at Jazz 88. I'm excited to learn more about jazz and harness my skills on the mic and bring you along on this journey with me all semester.

0: all-time great recordings of the 1920s. That's Big Spider Beck on cornet with Frankie Trumbauer doing Singing the Blues. I'm Peter Solomon. Just ahead on Jazz with Class, Angel will host, and we'll hear music from recent recordings by Benny Green, the New Jazz Underground, music from guitarist Slim Gaylord on the way, and Billie Holiday and Matthew Shipp as well. I'm Peter Solomon. 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
2: BBC News with Neil Nunes. The Israeli Prime Minister has said that a pilot on the Tel Aviv-bound flight that made an emergency landing in Saudi Arabia stabbed another pilot in an apparent attempt to crash the plane. Benjamin Netanyahu said he had been told that a passenger and a crew member managed to break into the cockpit and overpower the pilot who carried out the stabbing. He said another crew member then stabilized the plane. President Zelensky says 7 people have been killed and 24 injured across Ukraine in the latest Russian drone and missile strikes. He said the main target was energy infrastructure in and around Kyiv. A project to build a giant oil refinery on Kenya's coast has been launched by the Nigerian industrialist Aliko Dangote. The $16 billion refinery in Lamu Port aims to help end Africa's reliance on imports of refined fuels. Hospital sources say at least 52 civilians were killed in and around a town in Ethiopia's northern Tigray region. It happened during 3 days of heavy fighting near Alamata between government forces and Tigrayan fighters. Medical officials in Gaza City say that an Israeli airstrike has hit a bus, killing 5 people. Despite the ceasefire, Israel continues to carry out near daily attacks on what it says are Hamas targets, in which civilians are also often killed. 6 men on trial in Paris over the worst ever migrant disaster in the Channel have been found guilty of manslaughter. At least 30 people, including a 7-year-old girl, died 5 years ago when their overloaded dinghy deflated as it crossed from France to Britain. And Singapore, which is struggling to boost its low fertility rate, has set up a matchmaking service for government workers. BBC World News.
0: From the Jazz 88 newsroom, I'm Peter Solomon. Good morning. A union that represents more than 8,000 employees at the Environmental Protection Agency filed a lawsuit against the agency and its head, Lee Zeldin, on Tuesday, alleging that it illegally ended the union's collective bargaining agreement. The lawsuit, filed by 2 local unions of the American Federation of Government Employees, or AFGE, stipulated that the EPA did not justify the contract's termination and was actually trying to repress political dissent, a violation of the employees' constitutional rights spelled out in the First Amendment. The EPA canceled the collective bargaining agreement in August of 2025. They cited Trump's executive order earlier that year that set out to cancel collective bargaining agreements for more than 1 million federal workers. The union is asking a court to restore the union contract, according to The Guardian. A bipartisan bill introduced by Iowa Republican Chuck Grassley and Minnesota Democrat Amy Klobuchar would extend a federal tax credit for small biodiesel producers through 2029. The small agribiodiesel producer credit provides 20 cents per gallon on the first 15 million gallons of biodiesel produced annually by qualifying companies. The credit is set to expire at the end of 2026. Clean Fuel says the extension would provide certainty for producers while supporting jobs, rural investment, and domestic energy production. 3 people are dead and 4 other people are injured after a crash involving a stolen vehicle and a semi-truck in southeast Minneapolis early Tuesday morning. Police say 7 people were inside a stolen Hyundai Elantra when it collided with the tractor-trailer around 4:12 a.m. 2 men and a woman died at the scene. 4 other occupants, ranging in age from 17 to 18 years old, were rescued and taken to Hennepin Healthcare with potentially life-threatening injuries. Investigators believe speed was a factor in the crash. The semi-driver was not hurt in the incident. In sports and women's basketball, the Lynx finished the season with a disappointing loss the first round of the WNBA playoffs. They lost Game 2 to the New York Liberty, 87-71. It's the first time in league history a number one seed was swept in the first round. Minnesota had the best record in the regular season going at 33-11. In pro football, the Vikings are gearing up for Sunday's home game against the Miami Dolphins. Taking a look at the roads, multiple exit and entrance ramps are closed on 394 and Highway 12 in both directions between Long Lake and downtown Minneapolis. 394 eastbound is on the easy pass lanes from 100 to downtown, and there are no exits available at Penn. In St. Paul, I-35 east southbound has one lane at West 7th Street, and Highway 61 detoured to Case and Payne. Looking at the Twin Cities forecast next. Patchy fog before 11 o'clock today, turning partly sunny, a high of 75. Cloudy tonight, lows around 58. Mostly cloudy Thursday, a high of 64. I'm Peter Solomon for Jazz 88.

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That was the song Tutti Frutti by the artist Slim Gullert, album The Legacy Mavodi. Hello, this is Angel from Transitions Plus, and you're listening to Jazz with Class on Jazz 88. Coming up this hour, we have three artists that are going to be played, are Liz White, Kenny Banks Sr., and Benny Goodman. So first we're going to play this song called Rio by the artist Elian Elias, album Made in Brazil, right here on Jazz 88.

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That was the song The Fourth Dimension by the artist Javier Nero Jazz Orchestra, album Al Que Bulan. This is On Hell from Transitions Plus, and you're listening to Jazz with Class on Jazz 88. According to Lydia Liban, Javier Nero represents more than merely being a face of the top tier of jazz trombone, a lauded composer, educator, and acclaimed band leader. So now we're going to play this song called Hold Me by the artist Liz White and Kenny Banks Sr., album Nearness.

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3: 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And 8 p.m., Leslie Vincent and the Gentlemen's Anti-Temperance League, Crooners, Minneapolis. 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

0: That was the song Jam Section by the artist Benny Goodman, and you're listening to Jazz with Class on Jazz 88. 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Coming up this hour, we have three artists that are going to be played, are Dizzy Gillespie, Kelly Green, and Manuel Galvan. But first, BBC World News.
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2: BBC News with Neil Nunes. Israel's Prime Minister Benjamin Netanyahu has said that a pilot on the Tel Aviv-bound flight that made an emergency landing in Saudi Arabia stabbed another pilot and appeared to try to crash the plane. The airline Fly Dubai has confirmed that a fight took place on the flight deck, but says the motives aren't yet known. Six men on trial in Paris over the worst ever migrant disaster in the Channel have been found guilty of manslaughter. At least 30 people, including a 7-year-old girl, died 5 years ago when their overloaded dinghy deflated as it crossed from France to Britain. A project to build a giant oil refinery on Kenya's coast has been launched by the Nigerian industrialist Aliko Dangote. The $16 billion refinery in Lamu Port aims to help end Africa's reliance on imports of refined fuels. Medical officials in Gaza City say an Israeli airstrike has hit a bus, killing 5 people. Despite the ceasefire, Israel continues to carry out near daily attacks on what it says are Hamas targets, in which civilians are often killed. A U.S. federal appeals court has halted the execution of a woman an hour before it was due to take place. Krista Pike was convicted of murder 3 decades ago. The judges said they wanted to review whether her allegations of sexual abuse as a child were fully considered before she was sentenced. Egyptian security forces have arrested the entire newsroom staff of the independent investigative platform Matsardash in Cairo. These 6 arrests come amid a wider security crackdown on press freedom in Egypt. And Singapore, which is struggling to boost its low fertility rate, has set up a matchmaking service for government workers. BBC World News.
1: From the Jazz 88 newsroom, 23 years after its invasion of Iraq, the United States has withdrawn its forces from the country. According to NPR, U.S. actions there led to an insurgency, civil war, and gave Iran an opportunity to meddle in the country in ways it is still trying to address. About 1,500 service members remained in Iraq's semi-autonomous Kurdish region in the north following the withdrawal of the U.S. military from the remainder of Iraq in January. U.S. forces previously pulled out of Iraq in 2011, proclaiming their mission complete in the face of increasing Iraqi political pushback in the presence of U.S. troops. In 2014, the Iraqi government invited them back again to fight ISIS. U.S. Central Command said in a statement today all of its forces had now vacated Erbil Air Base in the Kurdistan region of Iraq. CENTCOM said that the anti-ISIS coalition that had been based in Iraq would now be administered in Jordan as U.S. forces continued counterterrorism operations in Syria. Governor Tim Walz continues his Nordic tour today in Denmark and Sweden. The governor is meeting with representatives of Denmark's largest business organization and employers association. He will also speak on one of its events. Then the governor is headed to a Minnesota reception hosted by the U.S. ambassador to the Kingdom of Sweden. The governor is there looking for opportunities for Minnesota businesses and workers. His trip wraps up Sunday. And the city of Minneapolis has determined the maximum amount for a property tax levy increase that could mean property owners pay more in 2027. The Board of Estimate and Mayor Jacob Frey proposed a lower cap of 11.3%, and the city is required to finalize the levy by mid-December. The mayor's proposal would mean the owner of a median-sized home worth about $319,000 would have a $408 annual increase in property taxes. The higher levy cap could make that amount even higher. In sports, the Minnesota Lynx were eliminated from the WNBA playoffs last night, 87-71, being swept by the New York Liberty in the first round. It's the first time in league history that the number one seed was swept in the first round. The Lynx had the best record in the WNBA at 33-11. The Minnesota Vikings are gearing up for Sunday's home game against the Miami Dolphins. The game kicks off at 3:05 p.m. at U.S. Bank Stadium. In other team news, the team signed outside linebacker Kyle Van Noy and quarterback Max Brosmer from the practice squad to the active roster, and they placed tight end Josh Oliver on injured reserve and released punter Johnny Hecker. On the roads in the West Metro, multiple exit and entrance ramps are closed on 394 and Highway 12 in both directions between Long Lake and downtown Minneapolis. In St. Paul, 35 East southbound, one lane is closed at West 7th. Also in St. Paul, Highway 61 is detoured to Case and Payne Avenues. Mostly cloudy this afternoon. We'll see a high near 76 degrees. More cloud cover tonight with a low around 57. Partly sunny and a little cooler tomorrow with a high of just 65. I'm Manny Hill for Jazz 88 News.

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That was the song Curves and Convolutions by the artist Adam O'Farrell, album Elephant. This is Angel from Transitions Plus, and you're listening to Jazz with Class on Jazz 88. According to UK Jazz News, Adam O'Farrell is a New York-based trumpet player, son and grandson of two jazz legends, Arturo O'Farrell and Chico O'Farrell, respectfully. So now I'm going to play this song called Green Grow the Rushes by the artist Johnny Griffin, album The Canny Dancers, right here on Jazz 88.

0: Now, a jazz moment. It was 1963 at the Village Vanguard Club in New York City. NEA jazz master Shirley Horn was supposed to record a song with trumpeter Miles Davis, but couldn't because of a death in the family.
1: I was saying goodbye to Miles. I said, I got to go. My grandmother is gone. I said, but that song, I said, we're going to record that one day together. And he says, beautiful song. You won't forget me. That was it.

0: They finally recorded You Won't Forget Me in 1990. Horn and Davis were very close friends. They also shared a similar musical style.
1: Yeah, we both felt the same by the use of silence. But we got that from each other.

0: wish I'd jump in.
1: In 1999, Shirley Horn won a Grammy for Best Jazz Vocals for this recording, I Remember Miles. It was a tribute to the powerful presence Miles Davis had in her life. This jazz moment was created by the National Endowment for the Arts.
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1: Jim, did you see that cat, Mrs. Johnson, making all this nonsense? That cat was blowing.

That was the song, by the way, by the artist Kelly Green, album Eat Your Greens. 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

0: That was the song Things Ain't What They Used To Be by the artist Ty Jones, album Ty Jones and Mel Lewis. This is On Hell from Transitions Plus, and you're listening to Jazz with Class on Jazz 88. Coming up this hour, we have three artists that are going to be played, are Curtis Amy, Kate Olsen, and Melody Cardot. But first, BBC World News.
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2: BBC News with Neil Nunes. Israel's Prime Minister Benjamin Netanyahu has said one pilot on a flight bound for Tel Aviv stabbed the other pilot and appeared to try to crash the plane. The aircraft made an emergency landing in Saudi Arabia. The airline Fly Dubai has confirmed that an altercation took place on the flight deck, but says the motives aren't yet known. The passengers have now landed in Israel. Six men on trial in Paris over the worst ever migrant disaster in the Channel have been found guilty of manslaughter. At least 30 people, including a 7-year-old girl, died 5 years ago when their overloaded dinghy deflated as it crossed from France to Britain. A project to build a giant oil refinery on Kenya's coast has been launched by the Nigerian industrialist Aliko Dangote. The refinery in Lamu Port aims to help end Africa's reliance on imports of refined fuels. Britain's Prime Minister has said his government believes an incident last weekend at an airbase used by US heavy bombers was linked to Iran. Defending the police decision to release the five suspects on bail, Andy Burnham said this had been done under the strictest conditions. A U.S. federal appeals court has halted the execution of a woman an hour before it was due to happen. Krista Pike was convicted of murder 3 decades ago. The judges said they needed more time to consider arguments. Turkey's Justice Ministry says it's shut down the website and social media accounts of T24, an independent digital news website. The authorities accused it of spreading what they called LGBT propaganda. And Singapore, which is struggling to boost its low fertility rate, has set up a matchmaking service for government workers. BBC World News.
3: From the Jazz 88 newsroom, Defense Secretary Pete Hegseth announced Monday that the U.S. National Security Agency and other military intelligence and cybersecurity forces will guard election systems during the November midterms. Military cybersecurity experts have been employed to monitor systems and stave off potential hackers since election equipment was designated critical infrastructure in 2017. Prior to Hegseth's announcement, President Trump made drastic cuts to the civilian agency responsible for protecting election infrastructure, a part of DHS called the U.S. Cybersecurity and Infrastructure Security Agency. Last week, the agency published an infrastructure security plan that identifies potential threats to election systems and spells out how it would protect the vote. David Becker, a former U.S. Justice Department attorney who heads the nonprofit Center for Election Innovation and Research, says the short lead time to Election Day suggests, quote, "This is just theater," and adds that the administration would not have gutted the federal government's election cybersecurity staff if they were actually serious. Many election experts, civil rights groups, and Democratic election officials are watching carefully for signs of meddling in voting or ballot counting by the Trump administration. A debate is now scheduled in the Minnesota governor's race between DFL candidate and U.S. Senator Amy Klobuchar and Republican House Speaker Lisa Damith. The two candidates were square off Monday, October 19th at Madden's on Gull Lake and is hosted by the Minnesota Chamber of Commerce. The chamber says topics for the debate will focus on Minnesota's economic future and issues impacting local businesses. And General Mills named Chief Operating Officer Dana McNabb its next CEO today. According to the Star Tribune, McNabb has risen through the ranks of General Mills over decades and will take the place of CEO Jeff Harmening. She assumes the new role on January 1st, 2027, as the company, like other food producers, contends with declining profit. General Mills is focused on breathing new life into longtime brands and introducing new products across its portfolio, from Gush's fruit snacks to Blue Buffalo pet food. McNabb said in a news release that she is honored by her appointment as CEO and the opportunity to lead the company into the future. McNabb will become the first woman CEO in General Mills' 160-year legacy. In sports, the Minnesota Lynx were eliminated from the WNBA playoffs last night, 87-71, being swept by the New York Liberty in the first round. It's the first time in league history that the number one seed was swept in the first round. The Lynx had the best record in the WNBA at 33-11. The Minnesota Vikings are gearing up for Sunday's home game against the Miami Dolphins. The game kicks off at 3:05 p.m. at U.S. Bank Stadium. In other team news, the team signed outside linebacker Kyle Van Noy and quarterback Max Brosmer from the practice squad to the active roster, and they placed tight end Josh Oliver on injured reserve and released punter Johnny Hecker. On the roads in the West Metro, multiple exit and entrance ramps are closed on 394 and Highway 12 in both directions between Long Lake and downtown Minneapolis. In St. Paul, 35 East southbound, one lane is closed at West 7th. Mostly cloudy this afternoon. We'll see a high near 76 degrees. More cloud cover tonight with a low around 57. Partly sunny and a little cooler tomorrow with a high of just 65. I'm Manny Hill for Jazz 88 News.

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Join me for Jazz Futures, featuring overlooked radicals of the past and bleeding-edge innovators of the present, tonight at 7 on Jazz 88.

That was the song Dursey's Slight Return by the artist Charlie Hunter. This is On Hell from Transitions Plus, and you're listening to Jazz with Class on Jazz 88. According to CharlieHunter.com, Charlie Hunter is a guitarist, producer, and composer celebrated for his innovative approach to the guitar. He gained widespread recognition for his unique style of playing an 8-string guitar, which he custom designed, allowing him to simultaneously play bass lines, melodies, and chords. Next up is Coat of Many Colors by the artist Vicious Jazz Ensemble, Album of the People.

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That was the song Native Land by the artist Curtis Amy, album Katanga. You're listening to Jazz with Class on Jazz 88. 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The Jazz 88 Live Music Calendar is presented by Northrump. So now we're going to play this song called Pink Mountain by the artist Kate Olsen, album So It Goes.

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1: Minnesota's fall colors are beginning to take over the landscape. Reds, oranges, and yellows are becoming more noticeable across the northern areas of Minnesota. The Department of Natural Resources says colors typically peak in the northern Minnesota region before moving south through October. Officials recommend checking the state's fall color finder for the latest conditions before driving out to see the leaves. 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

0: That was the song Well Bait by the artist Micaiah McCrane, album Disappearing the Message. This is On Health from Transitions Plus, and you're listening to Jazz with Class on Jazz 88. So that's all for today, and thank you very much for listening to Jazz with Class. Really appreciate it. But first is BBC World News.
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2: BBC News with Neil Nunes. Israel's Prime Minister Benjamin Netanyahu has praised the courage of passengers and crew of an Israel-bound plane that was forced to land in Saudi Arabia after the captain was stabbed by the co-pilot who appeared to try to crash the plane. The airline Fly Dubai has confirmed an altercation took place on the flight deck but says the motives aren't yet known. The passengers have now safely landed in Israel. A court in Paris has found six men guilty of manslaughter over the worst ever migrant disaster in the English Channel. At least 30 people, including a 7-year-old girl, died 5 years ago when their overloaded dinghy deflated as it crossed from France to Britain. Work has officially begun on the construction of a giant oil refinery in Lamu Port on Kenya's coast. Launched by the Nigerian industrialist Aliko Dangote, the refinery aims to help end Africa's reliance on imports of refined fuels. Britain's Prime Minister says his government believes an incident last weekend at an airbase used by the US was linked to Iran. He said there were strong indications Iran had played a part in what happened, and he defended the police decision to release the five suspects on bail. The British Security Service, MI5, says more than 100 academics linked to UK institutions have been unwittingly helping Chinese spies. In a rare public alert, MI5 has warned university staff to cut ties with the China General Technology Research Institute or face criminal charges. And a young gorilla has been repatriated from Nigeria to Congo Brazzaville. Customs officers rescued the baby female gorilla named Billy from an illegal wildlife trafficking network 3 years ago. BBC News.
1: From the Jazz 88 newsroom, NVIDIA announced a new security platform on Monday that was designed to keep artificial intelligence agents from going rogue, saying it sets boundaries which could have prevented earlier breaches. NVIDIA's announcement about its open agent safety platform comes after a series of disclosures from leading AI companies about their models escaping and hacking into other organizations. The revelations sparked furious debate about the safety of advanced artificial intelligence systems, including self-improving models that some are worried could race out of human control. Irlance Fernandez, an associate professor at the University of California, San Diego's Computer Science and Engineering Department, called NVIDIA's security platform a, quote, step in the right direction. The debate about AI safety has split the industry, with the chiefs of Anthropic and OpenAI supporting a coordinated slowdown of AI development to allow safety measures to catch up. Other company heads, including NVIDIA CEO Jensen Huang, say it should be up to individual companies to ensure that their models are safe for release. The city of Minneapolis has determined the maximum amount for a property tax levy increase that could mean property owners pay more in 2027. The Board of Estimate and Mayor Jacob Frey proposed a lower cap of 11.3%, and the city is required to finalize the levy by mid-December. The mayor's proposal would mean the owner of a median-sized home worth about $319,000 would have a $408 annual increase in property taxes. The higher levy cap could make that amount even higher. And Minnesota Congresswoman Kelly Morrison is urging federal health officials to address a nationwide shortage of estrogen patches used to treat menopause symptoms. Morrison joined fellow members of Congress in a letter to the FDA and Department of Health and Human Services calling for immediate action. Lawmakers say demand for estradiol patches has surged in recent years, leaving many women unable to fill prescriptions. Morrison, an OBGYN, says interruptions in treatment can affect quality of life and may increase long-term health risks, including bone and cardiovascular problems. In sports, the Minnesota Lynx season is over after dropping Game 2 of their first-round playoff series to the New York Liberty 87-71. It's the first time in WNBA history that the number one seed was swept in the first round. The Lynx had a league-best record of 33-11 this season. Minnesota Wild defenseman Brock Faber suffered a skull fracture against the Dallas Stars and will be out of the lineup for an undetermined amount of time. Over the weekend, Faber underwent successful surgery and is currently resting at home. His return date at this point is not known. The Wild open up their regular season tomorrow night against the Nashville Predators. And Minnesota Twins owner Tom Pollad says the franchise is committed to increasing payroll for next season so they can be a playoff contending team. The Twins finished in third place in the American League Central this year with a 77-85 record. On the roads in the West Metro, 394 eastbound is on the Easy Pass lanes from 100 to downtown Minneapolis. There are no exits available at Penn Avenue. And in Eagan, there is Highway 77 construction, including ramp closures between McAndrews Road and Highway 13. Mostly cloudy this afternoon with a high reaching 76. More cloud cover and a low of 57 tonight. Partly sunny and cooler tomorrow with a high of just 65. 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

Smooth one there from John Batiste. Always Know on Jazz 88, Minnesota's jazz station. Chester Thompson, start of the hour with You Are Sid. Josh Lawrence mixed in the set there as well with Philly Twisted. Good Wednesday afternoon to you. I'm Manny Hill, filling in for Travis today as we get ready for our fall pledge drive, which begins in just 48 hours from now. I guess less than 48 hours, as it'll really kick off with the morning show on Friday morning with Peter Solomon. And it's that time of the year where we ask for your continued support here of Jazz 88. 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But the drive starts Friday, runs through next Saturday, October 10th, and we're looking forward to it, and we hope you are as well. More music coming up this hour. Stephen Philip Harvey Jazz Orchestra is on the way, as well as music from Mike Clark and Zara McFarlane. But first, let's get into some Betty Carter with Stay As Sweet As You Are, Minnesota's Jazz Station, 88.5.

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1: Hey, this is Nate Milstein. 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Right here at the home of the Twin Cities' best music. You know I'm talking about Jazz 88, baby.

The gifted pianist Robert Glasper there, Grammy Award winning Robert Glasper. J. Dillelude 3, the name of that one, an homage to the late, great, legendary hip-hop producer J. Dilla, who passed away 20 years ago now, hard to believe, back in 2006. Great work from J. Dilla over the years for his work with Common and, of course, group out of Detroit, Slum Village, one of my personal favorite hip-hop groups of all time. Robert Glasper there with that one. J. Dillelude 3 here on Jazz 88. Latin Jazz Quintet preceded that with Mambo Ricci, which featured Eric Dolphy. Coming up, as mentioned earlier, Stephen Philip Harvey Jazz Orchestra. Mike Clark is on the way. We'll wrap the hour with Frank Morgan. My name's Manny Hill, in for Travis today. The music continues now with Herbie Hancock, Dolphin Dance, on Listener Driven Jazz 88.

0: Pat knows that harvest can mean a lot of time alone with your thoughts while running a combine, tractor, or semi. 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

0: Frank Morgan to conclude this hour. Up jumped spring here on Jazz 88. Ironic that we're about a week or so into the season of fall here in Minnesota, and it's definitely feeling like it. Although today, milder temperatures. We're hitting the mid-70s today, and hopefully you're getting a chance to get out and enjoy it while also listening to Jazz 88. You're going for a walk. Hopefully you have us tuned in on your mobile app, on the TuneIn app, or you're listening on jazz88.fm. And we thank you for doing so. I'm Manny Hill in for Travis today, and coming up in the next hour, Charlie Parker, Johnny Adams, and we'll also get a little piece of Minnesota history with MN90. It's all ahead here on Jazz 88.
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2: BBC News with Jim Lee. Israel's Prime Minister Benjamin Netanyahu has praised the courage of passengers and crew of an Israel-bound plane that was forced to land in Saudi Arabia after the captain was stabbed by the co-pilot who appeared to try to crash the plane. Other pilots on the flight then stepped in to make an emergency landing. The airline, Fly Dubai, says the motives aren't yet known. The passengers have now safely landed in Israel. A court in Paris has found six men guilty of manslaughter over the worst ever migrant disaster in the English Channel. At least 30 people died 5 years ago when their overloaded dinghy deflated as it crossed from France to Britain. Ukraine has begun introducing emergency power cuts in Kyiv as Russia steps up its attacks on energy infrastructure. Blackouts are also planned in the Chernihiv and Zhytomyr regions. Work has officially begun on the construction of a giant oil refinery in the Lamu port in Kenya's coast. Launched by the Nigerian industrialist Aliko Dangote, the refinery aims to help end Africa's reliance on imports of refined fuels. Britain's Prime Minister says his government believes an incident last weekend at an airbase used by the US was linked to Iran. He said there were strong indications that Iran had played a part in what happened, without giving more details. The British security service MI5 says more than 100 academics linked to UK institutions have been unwittingly helping Chinese spies. In a rare public alert, MI5 has warned university staff to cut ties with the China General Technology Research Institute or face criminal charges. Turkey's Justice Ministry says it has shut down the website and social media accounts of T24, a popular independent digital news website. The authorities accused the outlet of spreading what they called LGBT propaganda. The move comes several weeks after a major crackdown on the LGBT community. BBC News.
0: From the Jazz 88 newsroom, Defense Secretary Pete Hegseth announced Monday that the U.S. National Security Agency and other military intelligence and cybersecurity forces will guard election systems during the November midterms. Military cybersecurity experts have been employed to monitor systems and stave off potential hackers since election equipment was designated critical infrastructure in 2017. Prior to Hegseth's announcement, President Trump made drastic cuts to the civilian agency responsible for protecting election infrastructure, a part of DHS called the U.S. Cybersecurity and Infrastructure Security Agency. Last week, the agency published an infrastructure security plan that identifies potential threats to election systems and spells out how it would protect the vote. David Becker, a former U.S. Justice Department attorney who heads the nonprofit Center for Election Innovation and Research, says the short lead time to election day suggests, quote, "this is just theater," and adds that the administration would not have gutted the federal government's election cybersecurity staff if they were actually serious. Many election experts, civil rights groups, and Democratic election officials are watching carefully for signs of meddling in voting or ballot counting by the Trump administration. A debate is now scheduled in the Minnesota governor's race between DFL candidate and U.S. Senator Amy Klobuchar and Republican House Speaker Lisa Daymuth. The two candidates will square off Monday, October 19th at Madden's on Gull Lake and is hosted by the Minnesota Chamber of Commerce. The chamber says topics for the debate will focus on Minnesota's economic future and issues impacting local businesses. And General Mills named Chief Operating Officer Dana McNabb its next CEO today. According to the Star Tribune, McNabb has risen through the ranks of General Mills over decades and will take the place of CEO Jeff Harmening. She assumes the new role on January 1st, 2027, as the company, like other food producers, contends with declining profit. General Mills is focused on breathing new life into longtime brands and introducing new products across its portfolio, from Gush's fruit snacks to Blue Buffalo pet food. McNabb said in a news release that she is honored by her appointment as CEO and the opportunity to lead the company into the future. McNabb will become the first woman CEO in General Mills' 160-year legacy. In sports, the Minnesota Lynx were eliminated from the WNBA playoffs last night, 87-71, being swept by the New York Liberty in the first round. It's the first time in league history that the number one seed was swept in the first round. The Lynx had the best record in the WNBA at 33-11. The Minnesota Vikings are gearing up for Sunday's home game against the Miami Dolphins. The game kicks off at 3:05 p.m. at U.S. Bank Stadium. In other team news, the team signed outside linebacker Kyle Van Noy and quarterback Max Brosmer from the practice squad to the active roster, and they placed tight end Josh Oliver on injured reserve and released punter Johnny Hecker. On the roads in the West Metro, multiple exit and entrance ramps are closed on 394 and Highway 12 in both directions between Long Lake and downtown Minneapolis. In St. Paul, 35 East southbound, one lane is closed at West 7th. Mostly cloudy this afternoon. We'll see a high near 76 degrees. More cloud cover tonight with a low around 57. Partly sunny and a little cooler tomorrow with a high of just 65. I'm Manny Hill for Jazz 88 News.

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Charlie Bird on Jazz 88 in Memoria de Chano Pozo, which, of course, translates to In Memory of Chano Pozo, who was, of course, a very well-beloved jazz percussionist from Cuba and passed away in 1948 at the very, very, very young age of 33. And so, nice homage there from Charlie Bird to honor the late jazz percussionist from Cuba here on Jazz 88. My name's Manny Hill. I'm sitting in for Travis at this time here in this 2 o'clock hour. And you also heard from Charlie Parker to start the hour. And that was Coco, followed by Johnny Adams' I Don't Want to Do Wrong. We've got MN90, a little piece of our Minnesota history in 90 seconds coming up in a few moments. And we'll also have music from Carolyn Trowbridge, Sonny Rollins later on this hour as well. Right now, the music continues with Azar Lawrence, Lost Tribes of Lemuria, right here on Jazz 88.

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1: December 30th, 1975. Oh, yeah, Kevin Odegaard knew who Bob Dylan was. Growing up, he'd spun his records on his basement record player more times than he could count. And he'd always thought it was kind of cool that his home in Princeton sat on the same highway, 169, that Dylan's childhood home in Hibbing did. But now the 25-year-old wasn't meeting Dylan as a fan, but as a guitarist. Odegaard had an acoustic Martin guitar at his side as he stomped off the winter to walk into Minneapolis's Sound 80. Dylan, who'd recorded all his classic albums someplace else besides Minnesota, had come back home to re-record five songs destined for a new album that he'd had to delay because he didn't like the sound of them. Kevin Odegaard was among the Minnesota musicians brought in to help, and his big moment came on a song called "Tangled Up in Blue," trading guitar licks eyeball to eyeball with his musical hero. The re-recorded songs would appear the next month, January 1975, on Bob Dylan's album, Blood on the Tracks.
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The great Sonny Rollins, Traveling Light on 88.5. Greg Abate with Donna Lee a little earlier. And then it was Carolyn Trowbridge with The Old Woman Who Never Grew Older. My name's Manny Hill. Thank you for lending me your ears today as I sat in for Travis. I'll be in for Travis tomorrow as well. Olive will be hosting Jazz with Class tomorrow from 10 until 1. I'll be back hosting Jazz with Class on Friday, first day of our fall drive as well. So looking forward to that. Lots on the way the rest of this week here on Jazz 88. Yancey has the afternoon cruise beginning at 3 o'clock, the top of this hour. And I leave you with music from Pat Bianchi, Wise One, here on 88.5.

Bill Frisell with a tune called Live to Tell from an album from 1992, Have a Little Faith, that features Don Byron on the horns, Guy Klichevsek on accordion, Kermit Driscoll on the bass, Joey Barron on drums, welcoming you to the afternoon cruise here on Jazz 88.

0: It's Wax Wednesday here on the station. 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
1: BBC News with Neil Nunes. Israel's Prime Minister Benjamin Netanyahu has praised the passengers and crew of an Israel-bound plane that was forced to land in Saudi Arabia after a violent altercation on the flight deck. Eyewitnesses say the co-pilot stabbed the captain and may have tried to crash the plane before being overpowered.
2: We knew there is a problem. We knew that the one pilot stabbed the other one, and We didn't know all the information for the details, but we were very on top of it.
1: The pilot who was attacked has been named in Israel as Smit Machar, an Indian national. The passengers, most of whom were Israeli, are now back in Tel Aviv. Yagit Elamaya is there.
3: Roughly 2.5 hours after takeoff, the flight from Dubai to Tel Aviv dropped more than 17,000 feet in under 2 minutes. Two other pilots who were on the plane managed to bring it under control. There's a lot for people to take in here, in a region that has for 3 years been caught up in heightened conflict. And a lot that is not known yet.
1: Six men on trial in Paris over the worst ever migrant disaster in the Channel have been sentenced to between 6 and 10 years in prison. At least 30 people died in the disaster. Hugh Schofield is in Paris.
4: The prosecution showed the boat they put the migrants in was not fit for navigation at sea. It was overloaded and had inadequate life jackets. Halfway across the channel, the boat began to sink. Distress calls were made to both the French and British coast guards, but by morning, the water was full of bodies. The judge said they were motivated by desire for money with total disregard for human life.
1: Ukraine has begun introducing emergency power cuts in Kyiv as Russia steps up its attacks on energy infrastructure. Blackouts are also planned in the Chernihiv and Zhytomyr regions. The BBC's Paul Adams is in the Ukrainian capital.
5: The news comes after Ukraine's Prime Minister, Serhiy Koretsky, said Russia's assault on the country's power grid had resumed. In a wave of missile and drone attacks last night, at least one of Kyiv's power plants was struck, and residents woke to find the city blanketed by thick, acrid smoke. Videos on social media during the day showed two drone attacks on electricity pylons, another sign that Russia is determined once again to try and plunge Ukraine into darkness when winter arrives.
1: The British security service MI5 says more than 100 academics linked to UK institutions have been unwittingly helping Chinese spies. It says the researchers have contributed to projects funded by a front company working for Beijing. In a rare public alert, MI5 warned university staff to cut ties with the China General Technology Research Institute or face criminal charges. World News from the BBC.
0: From the Jazz 88 newsroom, Defense Secretary Pete Hegseth confirmed today that the U.S. military will cut 20% of its generals and admirals as he delivered what he is calling his, quote, State of the Force address. Hegseth was speaking to junior officers and enlisted leaders at the Marine Corps base Quantico in Virginia, the second year in a row that he has given such an address. He directed all military services to double the 10% reduction he ordered last spring for roughly 800 flag and general officer positions, making it a total 20% decrease to be completed by January 1st of 2027. Trump or Hegseth already have fired or pushed to retire more than 24 military leaders since taking office. In regional news, despite a challenging year, the Minnesota Department of Education announced that statewide test scores have remained stable. The MDE says Minnesota students showed incredible resilience during a year that included disruptions to their school year, along with new rigorous standards for the updated reading tests. Highlights include Minnesota students who had a higher average ACT score than the national average, and the class of 2025 graduated at the highest rate in state history. MDE says it uses this testing data as one tool to measure student success. And the Minnesota Lynx crashed out of the WNBA postseason in just two games after last night's 87-71 loss against the New York Liberty. After registering the league's best regular season record, the top-seeded Lynx lost the best-of-three series to number 8 New York, whose size bothered Minnesota.
6: That made it really, really challenging for us. And they're a big three. You know, we're really, really good. And we kind of struggled to have a big three. And that's just not a great place to be in.
0: That's head coach Cheryl Reeve and her team have contended for, but not won, a championship since 2017. That's news. And in sports, as I said, the Lynx finished the season with a disappointing loss in the first round of the WNBA playoffs. That's okay, though, because Olivia Miles was the league rookie of the year. In hockey, the Wild opened the regular season tomorrow night against the Nashville Predators. This weekend in U of M sports, the Golden Gopher football team will play Michigan Saturday morning, and Sunday afternoon, the Vikings will play the Miami Dolphins. Here's a message, then I'm back with weather and music.
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0: This afternoon, expected to be partly sunny with a high near 76. Tonight, foggy and cloudy with a low around 58. And it's currently still cloudy in this moment, 69 degrees overcast in the Twin Cities. You're tuned in to the Afternoon Cruise. Officially, I'm Yancey. We are going to get started with some bass clarinet action from David Murray. We'll hear from Yo-Yo Ma and Bobby McFerrin. We'll hear from Oscar Peterson. And of course, some vinyl selections that will include music from John Coltrane, Abby Lincoln, Cedar Walton, Gloria Lynn. I've got some Earth, Wind, and Fire and some more contemporary selects as well. So stay tuned. I'm with you now until 7 p.m. It's Jazz 88.

0: I remember Clifford as played by Oscar Peterson. Welcoming you to the Afternoon Cruise. That's from Oscar Peterson in concert with Ray Brown and Ed Thigpen. Before this, you heard from Yo-Yo Ma and Bobby McFerrin, Hush, Little Baby. And we started out with bass clarinet action from David Murray on Waltz to Heaven from his ballads for bass clarinet. As I said, it's the Afternoon Cruise, and it's 3:30, which means it's time for our live drive time reports on the 10s, direct from the Regional Transportation Management Center. And who do I have the pleasure of being with this afternoon? It is Sunny Lane with First Alert Traffic.
1: 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We've got Yancey, it's me, your favorite.
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1: Good to be here with you, my friend. This is 169 southbound in Medicine Lake. Just looks like a two-car stall, or perhaps involved in a small crash on the in the center median area, so not blocking any traffic. That's all we've got right now. Live from the Regional Transportation Management Center, we're Jazz 88 Traffic.
0: I've got some vinyl selects for you. We're going to hear from Abby is Blue on Wax, and then Cedar Walton Firm Roots. Check out these tunes coming up next on Jazz 88.

0: music from Cedar Walton with Sam Jones and Louis Hayes, or Louis Hayes on the drums, Sam Jones on bass. This tune is called Voices Deep Within Me from an album Firm Roots, a vinyl select. Before this, you heard another vinyl select from Abby Lincoln, Oh Brother, Where Are You? From Abby Is Blue. I loved that lyric in there. She said, oh, there are many who say it's true that brothers are we all. And yet it seems there are very few who'll answer a brother's call. You heard it here. You heard it here on Jazz 88 on the Afternoon Cruise. I'm Yancey. Sunny Lane's got traffic.
1: 169 southbound. This is in Medicine Lake, Medicine Lake Road intersection. We've got a two-car crash on the left shoulder right next to the median. There's a third car there. Not sure if they were involved in the crash or not, but we've got Highway Patrol and a MnDOT officials there. Everybody's getting by on the right two lanes, but kind of staying clear of that left lane. It's Drive Time Traffic on the 10s at Jazz 88. We're live from MnDOT's RTMC.
0: Coming up, a brand new release from Janice Siegel from an album called The Art of Vocalese. We'll also hear from Antonio Adolfo. So keep it locked. It's 88.5 Jazz 88.

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0: Music from Antonio Adolfo. That tune was called Obafo Daonka from the album Carnival. The songs were so beautiful. Before this, music from Janice Siegel, former member of the Manhattan Transfer, with It's Sand Man from her album The Art of Vocalese. It's the Afternoon Cruise. I'm Yancey, and I'm here with Sunny Lane, who's got First Alert traffic.
1: 169 southbound Medicine Lake Road, Medicine Lake area. We've got three cars off to the right-hand side. Highway Patrol there. Not blocking any lanes of traffic, but just be aware of them doing some work there on the shoulder. 35W northbound. This is at Hennepin Avenue in Minneapolis. We've got one car off to the right shoulder and a pedestrian walking around there. Be very careful there. Not sure exactly what's going on. Maybe out of gas or perhaps a stalled vehicle, not sure. We've got 169 southbound at Anderson Lake Parkway. Three car crash off to the right hand side. Highway Patrol just arrived. And not blocking any traffic, but be careful there as well. Live from the Regional Transportation Management Center, we're Jazz 88 Traffic.

0: It's the middle of the week, and you're already weary, stressed out, and hungry. 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So tune in to Soul Village on Jazz 88. 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
1: Hi, I'm Angel, and I'm a student at Minneapolis Transitions Plus, part of Minneapolis Public Schools. I'm a 2024 graduate of Minneapolis Camden High School, and I've been at T-Plus since then. You may have heard me hosting Jazz with Class a few times back in the spring, and I'm excited to be back at it again this fall as a student broadcaster at Jazz 88. I'm excited to learn more about jazz and harness my skills on the mic and bring you along on this journey with me all semester.

0: New music from Monty Alexander. This is Sketches of Aranjuez from the album Edge American in Paris. Before this, Christian Dillingham, As It Relates to Now. It's the Afternoon Cruise. I'm Yancey here with Sunny Lane. Who's got traffic?
1: 169 southbound Medicine Lake Road, Medicine Lake area. Crash off to the right-hand side involving two or three cars. Highway helper is there. Highway patrol is there, actually. No problem with getting through, but stay clear of that right lane. This is true also on 35W northbound at Hennepin. We've got one car, I think it's a stall, perhaps out of gas, on the right lane, and we've got a highway helper there as well. But we've got pedestrians walking around there, so be aware and be careful. 494, this is eastbound at Highway 62 eastbound at 494, and we've got a car off to the left-hand side and a tow truck there.

0: And none of these crashes are into the lanes, but be careful when you get by them. 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
1: Passengers and crew of an Israel-bound plane that was forced to land in Saudi Arabia after a violent incident on the flight deck. Eyewitnesses say the co-pilot stabbed the captain and may have tried to crash the plane before being overpowered. More from Sebastian Asher.
2: The full drama of what happened on Fly Dubai flight FZ1073 is still emerging, but from the moment that emergency signals were transmitted from the flight deck, it was clear that the potential for disaster was intense. Video of two injured men lying on the floor of a plane with blood spattered around them revealed the aftermath of what has been confirmed as an altercation in the cockpit between the two pilots. During the struggle, the plane plunged thousands of feet. One passenger said he and a crew member broke into the cockpit and subdued the pilot who carried out the stabbing. Another Fly Dubai air crew on board brought the plane down safely. The Israeli passengers sang a Hebrew anthem of survival as they touched down.
1: Six men on trial in Paris over the worst ever migrant disaster in the Channel have been found guilty of manslaughter. They were sentenced to between 6 and 10 years in prison. Joanna Keane has the details.
3: Almost 5 years ago, on the evening of the 23rd of November, a motorised dinghy left France, but in the middle of the channel it deflated and started taking on water. One by one, the occupants entered the sea in an attempt to lessen the weight. At least 30 people, including a 7-year-old girl, died. Only 2 people survived. Now 6 men have been found guilty of manslaughter and 7 others of a range of smuggling offences. One was acquitted. The court said the people smugglers had been driven by greed with utter disregard for human life.
1: Ukraine has begun introducing emergency power cuts in Kyiv as Russia steps up its attacks on energy infrastructure. Blackouts are also planned in Chernihiv and Zhytomyr regions. The Ukrainian capital was blanketed by thick acrid smoke on Wednesday morning after a wave of Russian missile and drone strikes overnight. Britain's Prime Minister says his government believes an incident last weekend at an airbase used by US heavy bombers was linked to Iran, and Bannon was speaking to the BBC.
4: There are strong indications that Iran played a part in what happened over the weekend at RAF Fairford. But of course, it remains an ongoing, complex and serious police investigation. And of course, we are working closely with our colleagues in the United States of America. We will say more in due course, but we can confirm our belief that we believe Iran to have played a part.
1: On Monday, Iran denied any involvement in the incident. Defending the police's decision to release the 5 suspects on bail, Mr. Burnham said this had been done under the strictest possible conditions. BBC News.
5: From the Jazz 88 newsroom. As lawmakers seek to meet growing demand for electricity and other forms of energy, senators from both parties said today they have reached a bipartisan deal on legislation aimed at speeding up permitting reviews for new energy and infrastructure projects that now face years-long delays. The bill would cut down the arduous timeline for getting big energy projects off the ground, ensuring data centers are forced to pay for the increased electricity they use. This would mark a significant change to a landmark environmental law that critics say slows down the process of building energy products. A vote on the bill won't happen until after the midterm elections, reflecting the fraught political reality as elections loom that could change partisan control of both chambers. In regional news, Attorney General Keith Ellison announced Medicaid fraud charges against 9 people yesterday, including a therapist who allegedly bilked Minnesota's medical assistance program out of more than $2 million. The Medicaid Fraud Control Unit, a 50-person division within the Attorney General's office, worked with local law enforcement to investigate the cases. The fraud charges announced yesterday totaled $3 million. More than $2 million of that is connected to Peter Malin, a Duluth resident who investigators say ran his own psychotherapy practice and worked as an independent contracted therapist for Franklin Family Services. Other charges include 4 people involved in personal care agency called Always On Time, who allegedly billed Medicaid $675,000 for services they did not provide. And Minnesota had no statewide K-12 academic standards for health, leaving local school districts to determine how students were taught topics, including nutrition, human development, and drug abuse and prevention. That changed this Monday when a Minnesota Office of Administrative Hearings judge approved the state's first K-12 health standards. The standards apply to students in grades K through 12, kindergarten through 12th grade, and focus on topics like mental and emotional health, human growth and development, child abuse prevention, nutrition, sexual health, media literacy, and drug and alcohol abuse and prevention. The standards include grade-specific benchmarks and were created by a committee composed of parents, teachers, students, and other community members. That's news. And in sports, we have the Lynx, who finished the season losing to the New York Liberty 87-71. That means they won't participate in the WNBA playoffs. It's the first time in league history that that number one seed was swept in the first round. But Minnesota had the best record in the regular season at 33 wins to 11 losses. In hockey, the Wild will open the regular season tomorrow night against the Nashville Predators. And this weekend, the Golden Gopher football team will play Michigan Saturday morning, and the Vikings will play the Miami Dolphins Sunday afternoon. Here's a message, then I'm back with weather and more music.
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5: Tonight, patchy fog is expected into the wee hours of tomorrow. Mostly cloudy skies with a low around 58. Tomorrow will be sunny, partly with a high near 65. Still gray and cloudy, but muggy, 70 degrees in the Twin Cities, and you're tuned in to the Afternoon Cruise. I'm Yancey. Let's hear a bit from June Christie before the next traffic break.

June Christie, Is You Is or Is You Ain't My Baby, for the afternoon cruise. I'm Yancy here with Sunny Lane, who's got traffic. Hello, Sunny. We can't hear you. Are you there? All right. Well, that's okay. We've got more music to play. Trivia coming in 20 right now. Harry Allen. Stay tuned.

0: 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As an air defense officer in the Minnesota Army National Guard, my mission is to protect what matters most, leading soldiers and advancing technology to defend against threats from the sky. Today, I'm a system administrator. 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

0: music from Ekep Nkwele, Caged Bird, from her newest album of the same name. Before this, you heard from Harry Allen, Always True to You in My Fashion. I feel similarly. I always try to stay true to you, listener. In My Fashion, of course, here on the Afternoon Cruise. It's time for traffic with Sunny Lane.
1: 36 eastbound. This is in the Roseville area, Lexington Avenue. Two cars off to the right shoulder, involved in an earlier crash. Not impeding traffic, but people getting by there cautiously. It's drive time traffic on the 10s at Jazz 88. We're live from MnDOT's RTMC.
0: I've got a couple more vinyl selections for you all. Coming up next, Gloria Lynn, vocalist. And on this album, we have Melba Liston arranging and orchestrating. Melba Liston, if you remember from my Women's History Month special programming, is a trombonist, a composer, arranger, a band leader. And I just love that she's arranging and orchestrating on this album with Gloria Lynn. We will hear the classic, 'Tis Autumn, coming up next on Jazz 88.

0: Lambert, Hendrix, and Ross on that tune, Centerpiece. Before that, you heard from Gloria Lynn, Tis Autumn, arranged and conducted by Melba Liston. Those are both Vinyl Selects because it's Wax Wednesday here on the Afternoon Cruise. Stay tuned for more. I've got a couple messages as well. Be back in a jiff.
1: Hey, this is Nate Milstein. 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Right here at the home of the Twin Cities' best music. 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
0: You're listening to the Afternoon Cruise here on Jazz 88. I'm Yancey, and this evening on 88.5, Jazz Futures at 7 p.m., Soul Village at 9. We've also got trivia. I've got a trivia question coming up. It's a music-related question. It's a birthday-related, music-related question. We'll get into that in just a moment. But coming up in the playlist, McCoy Tyner, Amanda Tosoff. I've still got some John Coltrane and Johnny Hartman on wax to play for y'all. And then down the line, new music from Sullivan Fortner. We'll hear from Lakeisha Benjamin, Eddie Palmieri, and more. I'll pass it off right now to Sunny Lane for our first alert traffic update.
3: Highway 36 eastbound. This is close to Lexington Avenue. A couple cars off to the right-hand side involved in an earlier crash. That's about all we've got on the system right now. Just want to remind you to watch how closely you follow people. That's a good rule always. That is the cause of a lot of accidents. Don't get too close to the car in front of you. Leave a little space. It's Drive Time Traffic on the 10s. Jazz 88. We're live from MnDOT's RTMC.
0: All right. It's time for trivia. The question is this. Today, September 30th, 1917, an important jazz drummer and songwriter was born in Brooklyn, New York. This drummer was featured on albums alongside Gene Krupa and Max Roach. And this artist also allegedly never learned how to read sheet music. He also had a short temper and was a black belt in karate because of it. I want you to name this drummer.
3: Well, I actually know the answer, so that's good.
0: Okay, well, I'll read off the info one more time for our listeners. Today in 1917, an important jazz drummer and songwriter was born in Brooklyn, New York, featured on albums alongside Gene Krupa and Max Roach. This drummer allegedly never learned how to read sheet music. He had a short temper and was a black belt in karate because of it. I want you to name that drummer. Send me an email, studio@jazz88.fm. In the meantime, we'll hear from McCoy Tyner. This is Love Samba on Jazz.

the sounds of Love Samba from McCoy Tyner. You still got time to get a guess in for today's trivia question about an important jazz drummer born today in 1917. This drummer is featured on albums alongside Gene Krupa and Max Roach, had a career playing with Tommy Dorsey as well as Count Basie and others. He allegedly never learned how to read music. He had a short temper, and he was a black belt in karate. I want you to name this very important drummer born today, 1917. We'll come back in about 4 minutes. Stay tuned. It's Jazz 88.

0: McCoy Tyner with Love Samba from the album 13th House, featuring a whole host of talent all over the album. Slide Hampton, Bob Stewart, Hubert Laws, Frank Foster, Ron Carter, Jack DeJohnette, Erto Morera, and more. You heard it here on the Afternoon Cruise. Now it's time to reveal the answer to today's trivia, but first, traffic with Sunny Lane.
1: Pretty much a clear system right now, except for these two cars that are at on 36 eastbound at Lexington in the Roseville area. They're off to the right-hand shoulder. I don't know why they've been there that long, but that they have, and everybody's getting by, but be cautious in that area. Live from the Regional Transportation Management Center, we are Jazz 88 Traffic.
0: All right, so today in 1917, an important jazz drummer and songwriter was born in Brooklyn, New York City. This artist was featured on albums alongside Gene Krupa and Max Roach. And this artist allegedly never learned how to read sheet music, had a short temper, and was a black belt in karate because of it. Name this act.
1: Lucky enough to have seen him probably six times. He played the prom ballroom here in St. Paul.
0: Oh, wow.
1: It's gone now, but he played there about five or six times, and then he actually played the Caboose once with his full band. I've got lots of stories about him, and I'm friends with his daughter, Kathy Rich. Her father's name is Buddy Rich.
0: Yes, you would be absolutely correct. The answer is Buddy Rich, born today in 1917, and allegedly, he was also, you know, I'm hearing a lot about this short temper. Apparently, he was rivals with Frank Sinatra during his time working with Tommy Dorsey, and allegedly, they exchanged blows. That's what I'm reading.
1: You know, it's very possible, but Frank Sinatra gave Buddy money to start his big band. Mm. Frank loved Buddy, so they may have had times.
0: Friends and enemies, at you know.
1: They had their times when he was with Dorsey, you know, because Frank was a vocalist and Buddy was a big time drummer. I mean, he played and people needed to hear him, and he felt that people needed to hear him. So Frank, that could have made Frank mad a couple times, but Frank loved Buddy.
0: I always appreciate the historical context and love hearing stories about those who've gotten to see him. Shout out to Richard. Richard said he saw Buddy Rich at Disneyland in 1975.
1: Sure.
0: And
1: yeah, he played there.
0: If you're interested in seeing a fun, cool performance, Buddy Rich had a drum contest with Animal from The Muppet Show that you can see that video online on YouTube right now.
1: He sure did.
0: So, yes, thanks for playing. Today's birthday, we shout out Buddy Rich. Happy birthday. You're hearing him right now in battle with Max Roach underneath here. And I'm going to play some more music from Buddy Rich. So thanks for playing, Sunny Lane.
1: Thanks for the question. That's a good one. I got to tell you one more thing about Buddy. He gets kind of a bad rap because people talk about his temper. He did have a temper, but he was a perfectionist. He had to have things be right, and you got to tip your hat off to him for that.
0: Absolutely, absolutely. Respect the craft. Respect the intent.
1: Absolutely.
0: All right, well, thank you to our listeners who also got the correct answer. Jeremy, Dave A., David D., Richard, and Jason. Good guesses, Margaret and Marco. Again, we are hearing Max Roach and Buddy Rich in battle right now, and then we will hear a classic Buddy Rich tune after this, so stay tuned. It's just-

0: Nutville is the name of that tune you just heard from the Buddy Rich Big Band, which featured Pat LaBarbera on sax, Joe Romano on alto, also in the sax section, with Tony Levin on the bass, Sam Woodyard on percussion, Joe Beck on guitar. And that one definitely went nutty, as the youth say. That was a crazy track. That was great. It pumped me up. You heard it here on the Afternoon Cruise. Because today, in 1917, Buddy Rich was born in Brooklyn, New York. And yeah, I'm intrigued. I'm interested. Buddy Rich was born to parents who were vaudeville performers, if I'm not mistaken. Started playing sax at the age of three, or not, excuse me, sax. He started playing in general at a very young age. And also has a couple of albums where he sings that I'm interested to hear. I'm always interested when an instrumentalist tries their voice at singing, I suppose. So yeah, it's Jazz 88, and I'm here with Sunny Lane, who's got First Alert Traffic.
1: I'm glad you're interested in Buddy. It's nice to hear somebody a little bit younger that is keeping him alive. He's an important guy to keep alive.
0: Oh yeah.
1: Highway 36 eastbound Lexington Avenue, still have these two cars off to the right-hand side, not really causing much problem, but give them a little space. And other than that, our system is pretty well clear, not too much going on. 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

0: music from Mike Dana Jazz Orchestra, a tune called Confluential from their recent release, Farther Still. Before this, you heard When the Saints Go Marching In from Sidney Bechet. It's the Afternoon Cruise. I'm Yancey here with Sunny Lane, who's got first alert traffic.
1: Oh, we're in the Maplewood area, 94 westbound at Hemlock. We've got a crash off to the right-hand side. Was blocking the right lane, but it's now off onto the shoulder. But people are kind of staying away from that right lane, so be aware of that if you're in that area. We're live from the Regional Transportation Management Center. We are Jazz 88 Traffic.
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2: Yes. BBC News with Govinda Gill. Israel's Prime Minister Benjamin Netanyahu has praised the courage of passengers and crew on an Israel-bound plane that was forced to land in Saudi Arabia after a violent altercation on the flight deck. This passenger, Almog Italy, described what he'd seen once safely back in Tel Aviv.
3: We were crossing the Jordanian border and suddenly the aircraft started to fall down like a massive turbulence, like a massive G-force, for 20 or 30 seconds, and then balance.

0: And then after a couple of seconds, start again to fall down and balance again. And then we saw some people running for the front. Apparently, one of the pilots stabbed the other one, and they were fighting, I don't know what. And crew member and passenger took over.
1: The pilot who was attacked has now been named in Israel as Smit Machar, an Indian national. Other pilots who were travelling on the plane then stepped in to make an emergency landing. Ukraine has begun introducing emergency power cuts in Kyiv as Russia steps up its attacks on energy infrastructure. Blackouts are also planned in the Chernihiv and Zhytomyr regions. The Ukrainian capital was blanketed by thick acrid smoke on Wednesday morning after Russian missile and drone strikes overnight. President Zelensky said energy facilities were targeted across Ukraine and at least 7 people were killed. The British Prime Minister, Andy Burnham, has said the governing Labour Party's manifesto at the next general election could include a promise of a new referendum on Britain's membership of the European Union. A decade after the vote to leave the bloc, Mr. Burnham told the BBC the UK needed to consider the options for its relationship with the EU and the current deal isn't good enough.
2: This is about now just looking at what are the broad options for our relationship. I'm heading towards a UK-EU summit in November, and that will take forward a discussion about measures possibly to help some of our industries most harmed by Brexit, as well as the collaboration on immigration that's also been harmed by Brexit.
1: The US Defense Secretary Pete Hegseth says he's fired 10% of generals and admirals across the forces and has done away with a further 10% of top posts. Speaking in Virginia, Mr. Hegseth suggested the cuts targeted officers who failed to follow his leadership.
3: We are no longer the woke department or the weak department. Simple translation of that. No fatties, no trannies, no beardos, no weirdos, no wimps, no radicals. Just warriors. Just tough, ready, committed troops.
1: Democratic lawmakers have raised concerns about the potential politicization of the traditionally neutral US military. World News from the BBC.
4: From the Jazz 88 newsroom. Senate Democrats today blocked a GOP-led effort to advance a bill aimed at shielding Americans from energy costs attributed to data centers, despite the bill securing widespread bipartisan support in the House earlier this month. In a 57-43 vote, all but 4 Democrats, including Amy Klobuchar of Minnesota, opposed the measure. The bill, titled the Ratepayer Protection Act, seeks to put the costs of new energy infrastructure used for data centers on companies rather than passing costs onto consumers. But it would only require state utility regulators to consider standards to hold companies responsible for the costs, which Senate Democrats argue doesn't go far enough. Voters across the U.S. have become increasingly opposed to the construction of data centers, which provide the computing power needed to fuel the AI boom. In regional news. Starting tomorrow, more than 5,000 immigrants in Minnesota will lose access to federally funded Medicaid health coverage following changes enacted in a sweeping tax and spending bill signed into law in July by President Donald Trump. The law ends Medicaid eligibility for many immigrants with legal status who do not yet have green cards. This includes refugees and asylum seekers, Afghan and Ukrainian humanitarian parolees, trafficking victims, non-citizens protected under the Violence Against Women Act, and qualified non-citizen veterans living in Minnesota. Green card holders can keep their medical assistance coverage. Michelle Eberhard, Director of Refugee Services at the International Institute of Minnesota in the Twin Cities, said hundreds of refugees her office assists previously qualified for federal Medicaid coverage based on their legal status in the U.S., but under the new rules, they will lose it. And more Minnesotans testified in front of the Minnesota Truth Council of the events they saw during Operation Metro Surge. Annika Gifford of the Latino group Esperanza United says the impact of ICE is still impacting Minnesotans today.
5: Survivors now face new documentation requirements to get jobs or open a bank account. An expired tab or a lapsed insurance card can feel like it could cost a family everything.
4: The Minnesota Truth Council was started through an executive order by Governor Walz to document the events of Operation Metro Surge. That's news. And in sports, we have the Lynx, who unfortunately are not making it to the WNBA playoffs. They lost game two against the New York Liberty 71-87, but they had the best record in the regular season, 33 wins to 11 losses. The Wild will open the regular hockey season tomorrow night, playing the Nashville Predators. And this weekend, the Golden Gopher football team will play Michigan Saturday morning. The Vikings will play the Miami Dolphins Sunday afternoon.
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4: Tonight, patchy fog is expected after midnight, otherwise mostly cloudy skies with a low around 57 degrees. Tomorrow, partly sunny with a high near 65. It's currently 71 degrees, a little sun peeking out, but kind of cloudy, misty still. 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I'm Yancey. Let's hear from Sullivan Fortner before the next traffic break.

0: Music from Sullivan Fortner, a tune called Que Diablos from the album Leave That In There. It's the Afternoon Cruise. I'm Yancey. Sunny Lane's got traffic.
1: Looking at Maple Grove here, 94 westbound at Hemlock. Crash off to the right-hand side, Highway Patrol, and now a tow truck slowing down traffic. Just give those people space to do their job. Still have these two cars at 36 eastbound at Lexington. This is in the Roseville area. They're off to the right-hand side, not impeding traffic, but just be aware that they're there. Live from the Regional Transportation Management Center, we are Jazz 88 Traffic.
0: I am in need of some grounding from the elements, earth, wind, and fire. I'm in need of some energy from earth, wind, and fire. So we will hear this tune on Wax, because it's Wax Wednesday. Up next, it's energy. Energy, energy, energy from earth, wind, and fire on Jazz 88.

taking no place, filling all space with sound, creating, giving, and integrating all moods, happiness and sorrow, joy and pain, remain the same as always, as energy, breathing air filled with prana, awaiting the timeless times of nirvana, to speak and learn secrets of life. Energy! 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

Sometimes you just need a psychedelic sonic cleansing. That's when I drop the needle on Earth, Wind, and Fire's energy from the album of the same name. You're listening to The Afternoon Cruise. I'm Yancey. It's Wax Wednesday. More vinyl selects coming your way throughout this evening as I'm with you now until 7 p.m. Coming up, music from Kenny Barron, the Baltimore Jazz Collective, Lakeisha Benjamin, Eddie Palmieri, and more. Keep it locked to 88.5. And tonight, Jazz Futures at 7, Soul Village at 9. Traffic in just a moment.

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1: 94 westbound. This is at Hemlock Lane, Maple Grove area. Crash off to the right-hand side out of the lanes of traffic, but people are kind of staying out of that right lane, giving these people some space, which is a good idea if you're in that area. Also, this is 35E. This is northbound Lone Oak Road, South St. Paul area. We've got a crash off to the right-hand side involving a motorcyclist and another car. Or else we may just have a stalled motorcyclist. It's hard to tell exactly. But nonetheless, a lot of people walking around in that area, so be careful on the right-hand side. Live from the Regional Transportation Management Center, we are Jazz 88 Traffic.

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0: music from Kenny Barron here. This tune called Blue Waters from an album called Concentric Circles. And that features Kenny Barron, of course, on the piano, Kiyoshi Kitagawa on bass, Jonathan Blake on the drums, Dana Stevens on sax, with Mike Rodriguez on the flugelhorn. Before this, you heard from the Baltimore Jazz Collective, Redlined, from their debut project. I love that crew. And you heard it here on the Afternoon Cruise. Passing it off now to Sunny Lane for First Alert Traffic.
1: Highway 36 eastbound. This is at Highway 120 in the Oakdale area. I've got a couple cars off to the right-hand side involved in something. It looks like maybe a breakdown of some type. Got a highway helper there. And people getting by slowly. It's Drive Time Traffic on the 10s at Jazz 88. 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

0: music from Eddie Palmieri, Coast to Coast, from an album called Sabiduria, released in 2017. Before this, you heard from Kenny Barron, Blue Waters. And now you'll hear from Sunny Lane, who's got First Alert Traffic.
1: Highway 36, this is eastbound in the Oakdale area at Highway 120, car off to the right-hand side. Still remains there from an earlier crash, so beware of that as you go through that area. Live from the Regional Transportation Management Center, we are Jazz 88 Traffic.
0: Coming up, music from Lakeisha Benjamin featuring Keon Harold, playing a Coltrane cut that's after a few messages. So stay tuned. It's Jazz 88.

0: programming on Jazz 88 is supported by The Dakota, 10th and Nicollet, downtown Minneapolis. Coming on Tuesday, October 20th, the Cape Verdean vocals of Lucibella. On the 22nd through the 24th, it's Chris Bodie with two shows each day. Then Sunday, the 25th, the traditional Cuban music of the Afro-Cuban All-Stars. Artist bios and tickets at dakotacooks.com.
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0: from Lakeisha Benjamin's Pursuance, the Coltranes. That was Saida's song Flute, featuring Keon Harold on the trumpet, Ron Carter on the bass. You heard it here on the Afternoon Cruise. Before that, Eddie Palmieri's Coast to Coast. And we heard from Kenny Barron, Baltimore Jazz Collective, Sullivan Fortner. Coming up, I will be closing out the 5 o'clock hour with some back-to-back vinyl selects from the same album. That's right, I've got the 4-disc D'Angelo and the Vanguard Black Messiah, because it's that kind of evening. It's that kind of evening that's coming after traffic with Sunny Lane.
1: 35W northbound at 50th Street, Richfield area. Two cars off to the right-hand side involved in an earlier crash. Highway Patrol there slowing down traffic a little bit. Just be aware of them. They're walking around taking care of business. 394 eastbound at France Avenue. This is a crash off to the left-hand side. Highway Helper is there. And again, there are people walking around doing their job, so be aware of that and give them some space. Live from the Regional Transportation Management Center, we are Jazz 88 Traffic.
0: We will be hearing two sides of the same coin, Really Love and Betray My Heart, to close out 5 o'clock on the Afternoon Cruise. It's Jazz 88.

tiempo que pasamos. Lo que te quería decir es que tú estás jodiéndome la vida. Yo no quería pelear contigo. Yo solamente te quería.

0: nothing like some D'Angelo to reroute you. Feeling mad rerooted right now. This is from D'Angelo and the Vanguard Black Messiah. You're listening to Really Love. Before that, Betray My Heart. I really love being here with you on the afternoon cruise. Gonna pass it off now to Sunny Lane for First Alert Traffic.
1: 35W northbound, 50th Street, Richfield area. Two cars involved in a crash on the right-hand side. 35W there on the shoulder. And people walking around, give them some space as you drive by there. Slow down a little bit and maybe stay a little bit away from this situation. Live from the Regional Transportation Management Center, we are Jazz 88 Traffic.
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2: The news with Govinda Gill. Israeli passengers on a flight from Dubai have described how they overpowered the co-pilot after he stabbed the pilot and apparently tried to crash the plane. Several passengers forced their way into the cockpit and restrained the attacker as the aircraft plummeted towards the ground. One of them, Aswaf Rajwan, spoke to reporters after landing.
3: I didn't think about it. It's something that you do without think. Just run into there and save your daughter's life, your family wife, your wife and your all the staff and all the people in the plane. You don't think. You just act.
2: The wounded pilot, Smit Machar from India, fought back and opened the cockpit door. More details from Sebastian Usher.
4: The full drama of what happened on Fly Dubai flight FZ1073 is still emerging, but from the moment that emergency signals were transmitted from the flight deck, it was clear that the potential for disaster was intense. During the struggle, the plane plunged thousands of feet. Another Fly Dubai aircrew on board brought the plane down safely. The Israeli passengers sang a Hebrew anthem of survival as they touched down.
2: The US Defense

0: Secretary Pete Hegseth says he's fired 10% of generals and admirals across the forces and has done away with a further 10% of top posts. He was addressing troops at the Quantico military base in Virginia. Democratic lawmakers have raised concerns about the potential politicization of the traditionally neutral US military. Here's Tom Bateman.
1: This speech was clearly meant to signal a characteristic no-nonsense kind of belligerence, as well as defiance from a defense secretary whose leadership of the Pentagon has come under increasing scrutiny this year. Pete Hegseth said he had returned lethality to the military in place of woke culture, diversity programs, and a stifling bureaucracy. He said Americans now wanted to serve, led by strong patriots, not weak weirdos. Roughly one in five generals and admirals have gone under Mr. Hegseth's leadership, he said. He acknowledged the press called this a purge, but said he called it long overdue accountability.
0: The British Prime Minister Andy Burnham said the governing Labour Party's manifesto at the next general election could include a promise of a new referendum on Britain's membership of the European Union. A decade after the vote to leave the bloc, he told the BBC the UK needed to consider the options for its relationship with the EU and the current deal isn't good enough. He also expressed the view that Brexit had done more harm than good. Ukraine has begun introducing emergency power cuts in Kyiv as Russia steps up its attacks on energy infrastructure. Blackouts are also planned in the Chernihiv and Zhytomyr regions. The Ukrainian capital was blanketed by thick acrid smoke on Wednesday morning after a wave of Russian missile and drone strikes overnight. World News from the BBC.
2: From the Jazz 88 Newsroom. Starting October 1st, new eligibility rules and updated benefit amounts will take effect for the estimated 37 million Americans receiving SNAP assistance. The Supplemental Nutrition Assistance Program, formerly known as food stamps, helps lower-income households afford groceries. Every month, participants see their benefit amount loaded onto an EBT debit card. SNAP's overhaul is creating new hurdles for applicants and heavier financial burdens for the states that administer the program. Starting tomorrow, states will be required to pay 75% of the program's administrative costs, up from 50%. Income eligibility is also changing with new maximums depending on state, age, and disability status. SNAP enrollment now stands at its lowest level since 2019. Experts predict that more people will drop out of the program in the coming months as the 2025 tax and spending law imposes additional changes to SNAP. In regional news. Pardon me. Starting tomorrow, more than 5,000 immigrants in Minnesota will lose access to federally funded Medicaid health coverage following changes enacted in a sweeping tax and spending bill signed into law in July by President Donald Trump. The law ends Medicaid eligibility for many immigrants with legal status who do not yet have green cards, including refugees and asylum seekers, like Afghan and Ukrainian humanitarian parolees, trafficking victims, non-citizens protected under the Violence Against Women Act, and qualified non-citizen veterans living in Minnesota. Green card holders can keep their medical assistance coverage. Michelle Eberhard, Director of Refugee Services at the International Institute of Minnesota in the Twin Cities, said hundreds of refugees her office assists previously qualified for federal Medicaid coverage. Under the new rules, they will lose it. And the Minnesota Lynx crashed out of the WNBA postseason in just two games after last night's loss, 71-87 against the New York Liberty. They registered the league's best regular season record, but lost the best of three series to number 8, New York. Head coach Cheryl Reeve and her team have contended for, but not won a championship since 2017. That's news and in sports. As I said, the Lynx are out of the WNBA playoffs. We also have sports happening this weekend. The Golden Gophers Saturday morning, the Vikings Sunday afternoon. Here's a message. Then I'm back with weather and music.
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2: Tonight, patchy fog is expected with a low around 57 degrees. Tomorrow will be partly sunny with a high near 65. It cleared up just a bit, sitting at 71 degrees in the Twin Cities right now, and you're listening to the Afternoon Cruise. I want to play you all music from the Womack Sisters. That's right. I'll let you hear them first and give you the background, but the Womack Sisters are three sisters giving you that classic doo-wop soul in a contemporary context. This is I Just Don't Want You to Say Goodbye for Jazz 88.

0: The Womack sisters, granddaughters of Sam Cooke, nieces of Bobby Womack, the children of Womack and Womack. This is Kucha Zimani and BG Womack on I Just Don't Want You. Love them. And you heard it here on the afternoon cruise. I'm Yancey, going to pass it off to Sunny Lane for traffic.
1: Looks like they've just closed Highway 100 southbound because of an accident, because of a crash that has occurred at Excelsior Boulevard. Not sure where it's closed, but I will find out for the next report. But at Excelsior Boulevard, Highway 100 southbound is closed. And 35W, this is northbound at 50th Street. We've got a crash off to the right side. Highway Patrol is there. Just give them some space. It's drive time traffic on the 10s at Jazz 88. We're live from MnDOT's RTMC.

0: Macy Gray with some spiciness. Lucy is what you're listening to right now. Before this, Joe Pass, It's All Right With Me. And I'm going to pass it off to Sunny Lane for First Alert Traffic.
1: We've got Highway 7. We are diverting all traffic southbound on 100 at Highway 7. And Highway 100 is closed due to a law enforcement situation that has occurred on Highway 100. I want to just say that again. If you're on 100 southbound, Highway 100 southbound is closed at Highway 7. All traffic is being diverted off the freeway at that point. It's Drive Time Traffic on the 10s at Jazz 88. We're live from MnDOT's RTMC.
2: Now, a jazz moment. It was 1963 at the Village Vanguard Club in New York City. NEA jazz master Shirley Horn was supposed to record a song with trumpeter Miles Davis, but couldn't because of a death in the family.
3: I was saying goodbye to Miles. I said, I gotta go. My grandmother is gone. I said, but that song, I said, we're going to record that one day together. And he says, beautiful song. You won't forget me. That was it.

0: They finally recorded You Won't Forget Me in 1990. Horn and Davis were very close friends. They also shared a similar musical style.
1: Yeah, we both felt the same by the use of silence. But we got that from each other.

0: wish I'd jump in.
1: In 1999, Shirley Horn won a Grammy for Best Jazz Vocals for this recording, I Remember Miles. It was a tribute to the powerful presence Miles Davis had in her life. This jazz moment was created by the National Endowment for the Arts.
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7: 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And 8 p.m., Leslie Vincent and the Gentlemen's Anti-Temperance League, Crooners, Minneapolis. 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

will

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0: Maybe September from Shirley Horn, the subject of our NEA Jazz moment. This is from an album called May the Music Never End, with Ed Howard on the bass, Ahmad Jamal on the piano, Steve Williams on drums. And now we'll hear from Sonny Lane, who's got first alert traffic.
1: he and I aren't even related. We've got highway, although I wouldn't mind being related to him. We've got 100 southbound. This is at Highway 7. The southbound is closed because of a law enforcement situation that occurred in that area. So I just want to say that again. If you're on southbound 100, you are going to be diverted off of 100 at Highway 7, whether you like it or not. The freeway is closed at that point. And 494 westbound, this is at West Bush Lake Road, Eden Prairie area, a couple cars off to the right-hand side. Really slowing down traffic. Not sure why, but they are slowing down traffic. I guess more of a gawker slowdown than anything. Live from the Regional Transportation Management Center, we are Jazz 88 Traffic.
0: My final vinyl select is coming from the many faces of Yusuf Lateef. We're going to hear Iqbal right now on the afternoon cruise here on Jazz 88.

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Coming on Tuesday, October 20th, the Cape Verdean vocals of Lucibella. On the 22nd through the 24th, it's Chris Bode with two shows each day. Then Sunday, the 25th, the traditional Cuban music of the Afro-Cuban All-Stars. Artist bios and tickets at dakotacooks.com.

0: Music from Terry Lynn Carrington's New Standards, Volume 1, that features Samara Joy. The song, Two Hearts, Lawns. Before this, you heard from Yusuf Latif Iqbal on vinyl, because it's Wax Wednesday here on Jazz 88. Hey, stay tuned. Christian Fritz is back in the building live for Jazz Futures tonight. Right now, we've got traffic with Sunny Lane.
1: 100 southbound at Highway 7 is closed. If you are headed southbound on Highway 100 north of Highway 7, you will be diverted off the freeway at Highway 7. This is because of a law enforcement issue that occurred on Highway 100. And 494 westbound West Bush Lake Road in the Maple Grove area, a couple cars off to the right-hand side, slowing down traffic in an area that traffic is already slow. Live from the Regional Transportation Management Center, we are Jazz 88 Traffic.

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0: What a wonderful world. Played by Donald Washington. Shout out to the Washingtons. Rest in peace, rest in power, rest in the music to Donald Washington. He left town a few weeks back. Before this, you heard from Branford Marcellus and Diane Reeves' newest project dedicated to you in honor of John Coltrane's centennial, Central Park West. And Branford Marcellus and Diane Reeves will be at the Ordway Theater later this month, later in October, performing that album. You'll hear more about that here on Jazz 88. I'm Yancey, Sunny Lane, Scott Traffic.
1: We've got Highway 100 closed at Highway 7. This is southbound only. Highway 100 southbound closed at Highway 7. And it reopens again. You can get back on Highway 100 at Excelsior Boulevard. So that's the stretch that is closed right now. This is due to a law enforcement situation that occurred on the freeway. We'll be live from Regional Transportation Management Center. That's where we are, Jazz 88 traffic.

0: Bobby Hutcherson on this track called Starting Over, with Oscar Brashear on the trumpet, Harold Land on sax, Cousin Cedar Walton on the piano, with Buster Williams on bass, and Billy Higgins on the drums. This is from a live album, Farewell Keystone. Closing out the afternoon cruise on this Wednesday evening. Listen, I'm not mad getting out of here, because Jazz Futures is coming to you live with none other than Christian Fritz, back in the building, back in business. I'm excited for that show. Stay tuned for that. And later on this evening, Soul Village at 9 p.m. It's been the afternoon cruise. I'm Yancey, wishing you all a safe, well-rested, well-fed evening. I'm back same time, same place tomorrow. And Sunny Lane's got your final live traffic update.
1: 100 southbound, this is at Highway 7. The freeway is closed. 100 is closed at Highway 7, headed southbound. And you can get back on Highway 100 at Excelsior Boulevard, back on the southbound traffic lanes. This evening, Jazz 88 will bring you information on closures and event congestion through 11 p.m. I'm Sunny Lane, reporting for Jazz 88 Traffic.
0: Thanks so much, Sunny. Have a great night.
1: Thank you, Yancey. You as well.
2: KBEM FM, Minneapolis, St. Paul, Jazz88.FM online, a listener-supported service of Minneapolis Public Schools.